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1: Let's get commercial free for your 5 o'clock hour on a Friday. 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It'll be a pretty good show, actually, out of the Marquee Theater, September 16th. 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Let's go ahead and kick it off with something off of Kill 'Em All. How about No Remorse? 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

I got some tickets to give away to go see Seven Dust with Theory of a Dead Man and Return to Dust, all going down September 16th at the Marquee Theater for a 98 KUPD show. If you would like to go, give me a call right now, 8th caller, 602-585-9800.

0: The Chili Peppers, it's 98KUPD. Before that, Stone Temple Pilots with Concert Psych and Rock for U-Fest 2026. Happening September 12th at the Talking Stick Resort Amphitheater. Godsmack headlining that show. Are you going to be there? Because I'll be there, and I hope that we can meet at one point in time. And, of course, congratulations going out to Luis Hernandez. He picked up tickets to go see Seven Dust when they come through town at the Marquee Theater September 16th. That is my last shot at giving you tickets this afternoon. But, yep, going into your Friday night, we'll have tickets to give away for Evanescence, so you want to tune in after 7 o'clock. Glad we could do it together, commercial-free today after the break. Let's do Audio Slave and the Foo Fighters.
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18: 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Mostly clear skies through the evening, overnight low 82. Tomorrow, sunny, breezy, and 104. And that's Friday's Valley weather.
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10: 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Mostly clear skies through the evening, overnight low 82. Tomorrow, sunny, breezy, and 104. And that's Friday's Valley weather.
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0: Arizona's Real Rock, 98KUPD. Freak on a Leash, of course, System of a Down and The Offspring. Good afternoon. Well, I shouldn't say good afternoon. I can't say good afternoon because it is the evening now. It is time for you, hopefully, to be in your driveway just contemplating on whether or not you want to get inside. I do this every night. I go home, and then I sit in the car for like 5 minutes with the engine turned off, and I just kind of decompress. And I think a lot of people over 30 start doing that. It's very relaxing. In fact, the most soundproof place you need to be is in your car after work. Yeah. Try it sometime. I promise you it'll work. After the break, I got music on the way from Marcy Playground and a new one from Beartooth.
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13: 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Now, of course, the prison isn't open anymore, but back when it was, the prisoners had to build their own cells in 1876. The prison operated for 33 years before they moved everyone to a new facility in Florence, Arizona. 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

finishing my overtime. And, of course, going to hand it over to Jeff coming up after 7 o'clock. He will have tickets to give away to go see Evanescence when they come through town. And don't forget, tomorrow I'm out in Chandler at the Chandler Fashion Center, stuffing the bus with Fulton Homes and Save the Family. 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God.

Well, hello. Happy Friday evening. I'm so happy you made it. It's Jeff hanging out with you until 10. Gonna kick it off with Concert Psyche New Rock from 3 Days Grace. This is Don't Wanna Go Home Tonight. It's 98 KEPD.

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25: 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Mostly clear skies through the evening, overnight low 82. Tomorrow, sunny, breezy, and 104. And that's Friday's Valley weather.
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It's the Big Red Radio, 98 KUPD. Hey, Breaking Benjamin's coming October 5th to Talking Stick Resort Amphitheater. And this is their new one called Something Wicked. It's 98.

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1: 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I really like that one, especially towards the end where they get all heavy and angry. Just does something to me. I love it. Love it. Can't wait for them to come here. October 5th at Talking Stick Resort Amphitheater, if you didn't know or catch when I said it before. It is Yeah, hanging out with you until 10 p.m. tonight, because we got Full Metal Jacket after 10. It is all wrapped up. Larry's not giving out code words to put into the 98 KUPD app for the excellent adventure. However, you still have a shot at that $3,000 just by stopping by your Valley Toyota dealers and checking in with your 98 KUPD app, or just simply racking up the listening hours on that very app. Could use $3,000, whether it be for groceries, rent, maybe you're behind, I don't know. 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Or maybe you drive a jalopy like I do. You can use that $3,000 down on a new Toyota. You never know. Every single talk about car reliability, Toyota is in the conversation. And that's for a reason. Also, if you peep the contest page, because that's where Larry's excellent adventure details are, you're going to see what you can win just by listening to the 98 KUPD app and racking up said hours. So even if you don't win the $3,000, you're still in the money for things like Offspring tickets when they're here for the state fair. We've got Movements tickets up for grabs, Skillet tickets, Summer of Live, and of course, U-Fest with Godsmack, Stone Temple Pilots, and Dorothy for our big show at Talking Stick Resort Amphitheater on September 12th. So good stuff. 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

0: 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Mostly clear skies through the evening, overnight low 82. Tomorrow, sunny, breezy, and 104. And that's Friday's Valley weather.
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It's the Big Red Radio, 98KUPD. I've got the new one from The Who. It's that Mongolian metal band. Yeah. This is their new one, Lost Soul. 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

0: Beastie Boys on Arizona's Real Rock, 98 KUPD. Looking ahead and getting you psyched for the prizes next week. Holmberg's Morning Sickness in some form or fashion throughout the week. You never know when they're going to give out tickets, but you know, John might catch a wild hare, do one of those little games that he does aside from Guadalupe Squares. They'll be giving out Beartooth tickets. Larry's Lunch Sack has a gaggle of things, so I'll wait for him to, you know, tell you what's in that. He's going to have a chance at Taste of Chaos tickets. Taste of Chaos coming back is wild to me. it used to be a massive festival, but currently it's got Hollywood Undead, In This Moment, I See Stars, Vanna, Melrose Avenue, all at Harrah's Auction Casino on Saturday, October 4th. So if that is your flavor, or your taste, I should say, that's my one bad dad joke for tonight. I get at least one, all right? If you want to get down on those, tune in to Larry. And then because I'm going to be filling in for the Shan Man all week long next week during afternoons, going to have your chance at Baby Metal tickets or Rise Against tickets. So that is what you're looking forward to next week. Be sure to tune in if you want to cop those tickets. But living in the present, I still have one more night of Evanescence giveaways. So here's your final shot. A lot of you are calling in for these bad boys. So if you want to win these, 602-585-9800. Evanescence with Spirit Box, Nova Twins at Talking Stick Resort Amphitheater on July 15th. That's, just a couple weeks away, give or take. So you'll be there having a good time, making yourself a nice little Wednesday. How about that? Let's do caller number 9. Gonna tell 8 people no. Good luck. My name's Jeff. I'm here till 10. I've got Korn and new Eva Under Fire on the way.
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It's falling away from me. It's falling away from me.

Thanks, Korn. It's 98 KUPD. Eva Under Fire is going to be coming along with Five Finger Death Punch September 24th to Talking Stick Resort Amphitheater. And here they come with the new one. This is Villainous on Arizona's Real Rock, 98 KUPD.

Oh, we are rolling all right. Right into Kerosene from The Warning. That's the name of their new one. Their new album, Everything's Falling, comes out August 28th. You can pick that up for yourself. There you go. 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

Well. Thank you, Rage Against the Machine. It's Arizona's Real Rock 98 KUPD. Hey, so tomorrow, Shanman was supposed to be out at Chandler Fashion Center for Stuff the Bus, but he's had sort of an emergency kind of happen within the hour. So I'm going to be out there tomorrow morning for the Stuff the Bus event. Going to be hanging out with Fulton Holmes. Going to be collecting school supplies, and obviously we've got our hands out. We're asking for your help. The goal is 300 backpacks. So if you can gather some backpacks, maybe some pencils, some binders, anything to help out the children, it is an amazing thing, and we appreciate it. Obviously, education is important because these are the generations that are coming after us. So build them up, have them organized, and they feel good in the environment of learning. They're going to have an easier time learning, and that translates to a better education. So I support that. Going to be out there at Chandler Fashion Center. There's going to be a big yellow bus right outside of the food court there. Can't miss it. I'm going to have your chance at U-Fest tickets for Talking Stick Resort Amphitheater on September 12th, as well as a chance at Five Finger Death Punch tickets, too, plus a load of KUPD swag. Come back here, music. I wasn't finished with you. Okay, now I'm finished with you. It's Yef. I've got Evanescence, their new one. Who Will You Follow? It's 98.

0: Incubus, Arizona's Real Rock, 98 KUPD. Godsmack back there, their live version of When Legends Rise. I like that version very, very much. And of course, Evanescence with their new one, Who Will You Follow? That was a good back-to-back-to-back right there. It's EF about to take off, reminding you that Holmberg's Morning Sickness, back at it again next week. Yeah, 5:30 to 10 weekdays, jumpstart your mornings in the funniest way possible. 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If you want to help get hydration to those that live on the streets and don't have immediate water supply at any given time, this is a way to help them get that. You can stop by Brett Vesely's van stop 7 to 9 on Thursday mornings. Check the events calendar on 98kupd.com to see all the locations that he's going to be at in the near or far future. We're doing this all the way up till September, so there's plenty of time to help out. We're crushing the goals. We want 2 million water bottles by the end of this thing, so let's get at it. And we're marching our way forward and about to complete that goal. I'm sure that we're going to do it by the end of this thing. So, yeah, help out Phoenix Rescue Mission. You could also give Brett cash. He'll do the shopping for you. No big deal. You can drop off some water bottles here at the studios, 9 to 3. Or you could, of course, contact Phoenix Rescue Mission directly if you want to help out that way. Thank you if you have. Thank you if you're thinking about it. Also, Jonathan Kite. Very, very funny guy. He's going to be in studio on Thursday, so we're all looking forward to that. So a very nice week for Holmberg's Morning Sickness. I'm Yef. I'm going to get taken off. Got Guns N' Roses, Audio Slave, Pantera maybe, and most certainly Full Metal Jacket right at 10 o'clock for you. All right. Got to go. Bye.
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up, it's Full Metal Jackie. Welcome to our weekly celebration of all things heavy. This week, Chuck Billy of Testament is going to be hanging out with us to talk about his upcoming memoir, Holding My Breath, The Two Testaments of Chuck Billy, which arrives November 10th. The book traces his journey from the early days of Testament and the Bay Area thrash explosion to his battle with cancer, recovery, family, heritage, and the experiences that shaped him both on and off the stage. So we'll get into all of that coming up in a bit. I've also got Josta's weekly pick from the pit on the way later on this hour. Right now, I'm excited to have new music from Protest the Hero. Their new album, Within, arrives in July. This is the first single from it. Here's Mouthpiece. New music from Protest the Hero on Full Metal Jackie Radio. Listen loud.

0: It's Full Metal Jackie, and it is always a pleasure to welcome back Chuck Billy, the legendary vocalist of Testament. This time, Chuck is promoting his new memoir, Holding My Breath, The Two Testaments of Chuck Billy. Chuck, so happy to have you back on the show. Thank you.
1: Thank you for having me.
0: And Chuck, you have lived an eventful life filled with triumph and tribulations, both playing a big part of your story. But here we are in 2026 doing some of your best work with the Parabellum album, having survived a cancer battle and still going stronger than ever. What does it mean to you to get to this point in life where there's a great story to tell and a life lived full of accomplishment? And also, what makes this the right time to tell the story?
1: Good question. It is all about timing, but once I guess you reach a certain age, because, you know, I've always told my Testament stories, but never really went back to who Chuck was growing up, how what part of that Chuck influenced the band. So at this point in my life, even though I'm kind of a private guy, I thought maybe it's time to tell the story, especially because for me, the two testaments of Chuck Billy, there's the Chuck Billy before the cancer, the Chuck after cancer. So there's also two lives of Testament, the Testament before cancer and the Testament after, which is two different stories. So it was kind of interesting the way the crossroad happened between those two stories and the native healings I went through with the cancer and what came of that cancer. And so it was just interesting thinking back about it, but it was just even more interesting starting to talk about it. You know, it was really therapeutic kind of in a way, and it's really weird, you know. It's sometimes you're thinking about yourself, it's like, man, rehashing some of these stories, man, you're kind of a jerk, you know. So, you know, just it's just really weird talking about, you know, especially going that far back. I mean, the book starts out at like 8 months old, you know.
0: Oh,
1: that's
0: wow.
1: Kind of where it all starts, like holding my breath. There's a whole story in itself about that at 8 months old. And that kind of sets the tone for the book and me and how I hold my breath. And, it, you know, the quick of holding my breath is kind of getting my way at that age. And I've kind of used that holding my breath throughout my whole life and career and kind of talk about and I've learned talking about it, how that's kind of played into my music life and band life and business life and all that. So it was really therapeutic, actually, to going back and talking about it and reflecting on it all.
0: Chuck Billy of Testament hanging out with us tonight, talking about his upcoming memoir, Holding My Breath, The Two Testaments of Chuck Billy. Again, that's coming out November 10th. After the break, we'll crank some Testament, check out the latest from Mastodon, and hear more from Chuck about the stories behind the book. Hang tight, we're just getting started.
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0: Full Metal Jackie. Chuck Billy of Testament is my guest on the show this week. And Chuck, the new book cleverly is broken into two testaments. The early years getting into music and Testament's ascension, and then your life going through the cancer diagnosis and what came after. From a narrative perspective, that works great. But when viewing one's own life, does it feel like it's been one continuous journey? Or do you feel like your life is a series of chapters with who you are as a person, almost starting from scratch based off certain life events?
1: Well, I think it's, for me, it's kind of chapters, because the part of it was, I don't know if I ever told you about it, but you know, when I was younger, I thought my life expectancy was going to be 38 for reasons, and I can explain it later in the book, you know, people find out. But when I hit 38, you know, that's when I was diagnosed. So I thought everything was over at that time. And living now 25, 6 years plus past it, reflecting back on it and what I've done after, that's kind of like, you know, it's just an interesting life. And the way my career, as being in this band for so long, one band, one set of guys, you know, one band partner the whole time, you know, it's just, I look back and I'm very fortunate, because I thought life was gone at 38, and to live a whole nother life after that was the story. So that's kind of what kind of made me say, you know, I think it's time. I'm in my 60s, you know, maybe it's time to kind of tell it on, especially because now I'm looking back on it all. It's like, yeah, wow, it's the way things connected, talking about it. And again, it's like almost like 4 months of therapy every day. So it was kind of interesting.
0: It's Full Metal Jackie. Chuck Billy with us on the show this week. Mastodon recently announced a fall tour with Def Heaven, and they've returned with their first new music since the passing of Brent Hines. This is a tribute to their longtime friend and bandmate. This is Your Ghost Again on Full Metal Jackie Radio.

0: It's Full Metal Jacket, Chuck Billy of Testament with us, talking about his memoir, Holding My Breath, The Two Testaments of Chuck Billy. And Chuck, the book offers us some insight on your youth. What was it about music that first pulled you in? And when did you know that you might have a future in it as a career? Like, was there a turning point moment where it just clicked for you?
1: Well, the clicking point had to be when I got into this band, because everything else was just finding my way, demos and trying to find bands. So, but once I landed this band, that they had a record deal, and that was the target, and that was it.
0: It's Full Metal Jacket. Still to come this hour, we'll have Josta's weekly pick from the pit with Jamie Josta of Hatebreed, a brand new one from Devil Driver, and more with my guest Chuck Billy of Testament. That's all coming up right after this. 98.
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0: Full Metal Jackie, Chuck Billy of Testament with us. Chuck, it is rare that you realize it in the moment that you're part of something special. But years later, much has been made about the Bay Area thrash scene of the 80s. What are your recollections of the scene that you came up through? And what, to you, made Testament stand out from the competition of bands who were coming up at that time?
1: I don't know if it was just Testament alone. I think all the bands that came up in our area, you know, in the same genre, same time frame, we all seemed to found our own identity. I probably had a different approach, maybe vocally, opposed to some of the other bands. Maybe I was a little older, maybe just different styles. So I don't know, maybe just for me, my background and where I was at, maybe that's just what set me apart, I think, and maybe Testament, because it was a different style and different direction, definitely when Zett was in the band, you know. So yeah, we definitely went a different way then.
0: It's Full Metal Jackie, Chuck Billy of Testament hanging out with us this evening. I've got some new Devil Driver for you now. Their upcoming album, Strike and Kill, is arriving on July 10th, and this is the latest track from it. Here's Dead.

0: Full Metal Jackie, Chuck Billy of Testament with us. Chuck, outside of your band, who was the Bay Area band or musician you thought had the most promising future? And did anything surprise you about what eventually happened with the bands from your scene in terms of how it all played out?
1: Well, I mean, of course, it's Metallica's number one. You know, they played timing, the right time, all the right venues, the right moves, just everything about it. God, that whole scene just happened and grew so quick. You know, that's what it was. Yeah, I mean, there's every band. And again, I just give credit that everybody didn't try to follow suit. Everybody had a care, found their own flavor of that thrash metal and kind of came up with their own identities, which I thought was kind of a rarity in itself, that we all didn't just try to be Metallica.
0: It's Full Metal Jackie, Chuck Billy of Testament with us tonight. Coming up after the break, Josta's weekly pick from the pit, plus Metallica, as we celebrate the release of the newly remastered and expanded Reload reissue, which is out now. Don't forget, you can enter to win a Reload prize pack on the contest page at FullMetalJackieRadio.com. We'll also hear more from Chuck Billy as we go, so hang tight. There's plenty more heavy on the way.
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4: 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My name is Jamie Josta from the band Hatebreed, and I am back with another Weekly Pick from the Pit. This week I've chosen some classic John Bush era Anthrax, because John Bush is out there playing these songs live again. Check it out. Here's classic Anthrax from the John Bush era off their album We've Come For You All. Here's Anthrax with What Doesn't Die.

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0: It's Full Metal Jackie. We've got Chuck Billy of Testament on the show with us once again, talking about his memoir, Holding My Breath, The Two Testaments of Chuck Billy. And Chuck, a big part of this book delves into your cancer diagnosis. Sometimes it takes the bad in life to see how you're thought of amongst others. Can you speak to the support you got during that time and what the Thrash of the Titans concert meant to you?
1: Yeah, I mean, the support was overwhelming. Totally, just from around the world, support all over. But definitely, I right away dove into my shell and like went right into the battle. But when that benefit came along, that in itself was a whole different thing. And again, that's part of the story. I look into it like it's almost like I took one for the team to actually get Testament back together at that point, because that, you know, that benefit was the first time we all stepped on stage together. Same with Exodus, same with Death Angels, same with Forbidden, same with Violence. All these bands put their differences aside and came together for me to support me, you know. And of course, the SOD guys coming out and Bill Milano. I mean, all the support was just unreal. And again, looking at it, it's like, wow, that brought Testament back together, first of all. But what it did for everything else. And again, where I was thinking in my head, I'm 38, I've got cancer, I'm going to probably, this is it, because of my premonition, you know. And looking now back after it, going, wow, wow. You know, that all those years thinking that was it to where I am now, you know, very grateful, very thankful where I landed.
0: Chuck Billy of Testament with us tonight. Again, his new memoir, Holding My Breath, The Two Testaments of Chuck Billy, is coming out on November 10th. He's going to be picking a song for you in just a bit. First, though, here's a very cool tribute to one of metal's most influential bands, except are celebrating 50 years with a new version of their speed metal classic, Fast as a Shark, featuring an all-star lineup that includes Philip Anselmo on vocals, Kirk Hammett on guitar, Billy Sheehan on bass, and Mickey D on drums. Here are Accept and Friends with Fast as a Shark on Full Metal Jackie Radio.

Hey, this is Chuck Billy. I'm taking over for Full Metal Jackie, and I'm going to play something very special. That's because my book, Holding My Breath, the foreword written by the man himself, Mr. Rob Halford. So this one's going to be, of course, Judas Priest, a song called Hell Bent for Leather.

0: Full Metal Jacket, Chuck Billy with us talking about his new memoir. Going through that process brought you spirituality into much more focus. And dealing with cancer is definitely something that's going to stick with you. Can you talk about how that journey altered your life moving forward? Did it impact your music, your interaction with others?
1: I think everywhere. I mean, definitely in the music and the lyrics, but again, seeing things different. I mean, I know once we started going back, getting the opportunity to go back and tour again, you know, when you go on tour and all my friends, oh, you're going to Europe, you're so lucky. It's like, yeah, but I don't get to see anything, and I never used to get to see anything, to where it's almost like that phrase, you know, wake up and smell the roses. Well, I did, you know, it's like I appreciated everything and traveled, going sightseeing, doing things that I kind of missed out on and seen through a different perspective, I guess, you know, and it's like, okay, I'm not going to miss out this time, you know, kind of attitude.
0: Chuck Billy of Testament with us talking about his upcoming memoir, Holding My Breath, The Two Testaments of Chuck Billy. And coming up this hour, we've got the Death Clock Brutal Pick of the Week. After the break, I've got Iron Maiden and more with Chuck. Stay close.
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0: Full Metal Jacket, Chuck Billy with us. Again, we're talking about his new memoir. And one might think that writing music would make the transition to writing a book an easy one, but it is a different experience. What did you learn about yourself as a writer over the course of putting this book together? And did the process of scouring over your life bring any new revelations about the person you've become today?
1: Well, you know, I did connect some dots again at the holding my breath thing. That's a majority of the place in my life from that 8 months till today. I mean, actually, where, you know, after I talked about that and then realized what it meant and put it in perspective with the way it played in the rest of my life. That's a big part of the story, for sure, you know? Yeah, and just that, definitely the cancer stuff, that was just a big part of my life that, you know, when you face it, you know, you gotta go right at it. And some, I'm very fortunate to come out the other side and to come out the other side with something that was very, very special, you know, on top of it was like, wow, you know, and I look back and reflect on it now. That very lucky where I'm at with my life, my band, everything.
0: Chuck Billy of Testament with us this week. Right now, I've got a new one for you from the band No Cure. This is Slowly Turning Blue on Full Metal Jacket Radio.

psychic. Doesn't mean we're close to the end.

0: Full Metal Jacket, Chuck Billy with us, his new memoir, Holding My Breath, The Two Testaments of Chuck Billy. And you've made many friendships throughout your years in Testament and the metal industry. What does it mean to you to have Rob Halford and Randy Bly contributing to the foreword and afterword? And are there other special relationships you've formed with your peers in the industry that have stuck with you throughout the years?
1: Yeah, so many. So many. But those two in particular were the two sides of my story because I was a big Judas Priest fan and cut school to play guitar and learn all those records and the tour with them and have Rob in my early years before the first Testament and before my illness tour with them. And then after my illness, getting to meet and tour with Lamb of God and becoming friends with Randy and surfing with them and things like that, that made sense to me as far as the way I split the book, you know? So, and that's another hard thing to ask somebody to do that kind of stuff. It's just a weird thing, you know? But when I got him back, it brought me to tears, the words and the things they had to say. And I was like, wow, it's amazing. And I've had some other people contribute too. I'm sure I'm going to be coming at you to help me out, contribute something myself, because we still aren't finished putting some things together, so we can talk.
0: Yeah, for sure. Absolutely. Anything.
1: Yeah.
0: It's Full Metal Jackie coming up after the break. I've got a new one from Neurosis. We've also got the Death Clock Brutal Pick of the Week and more with my guest, the one and only Chuck Billy of Testament.
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7: 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This week we're going with a little bit of Liam of God. The song is called Sick to Feel.

0: Full Metal Jacket, Chuck Billy of Testament with us. Chuck, Parabellum just arrived last year, receiving some of the best reviews of your career. The band seems like it's clicking better than ever. How does it feel to be a member of Testament in 2026? And is there anything creatively moving and inspiring you at the moment?
1: I mean, it's such a great feeling. And again, it's where everybody is in their personal lives. Eric and Chris are on fire. They already have like eight to 10 songs already for the next record, ready to go. They're working very hard, cracking at it. And again, that's just how good the working relationship's going with those two right now. So it's a good time. I'm excited because I'm not have to wait 4 years. You know, we're going to shoot hopefully next year to hopefully get in the studio maybe sometime. We got a busy touring schedule lined up next year. So we'll see what happens. But we're moving forward, writing more music, you know, just going to keep doing what we do.
0: Amazing. Amazing. Well, again, the Chuck's new memoir is called Holding My Breath, The Two Testaments of Chuck Billy. And of course, the latest Testament record, the amazing new Testament record, Parabellum. Chuck, always a pleasure. Excited for all things to come. And so glad I got to see you play on this last tour, this last go around. What a fun and amazing night it was. And, awesome. You know, looking forward to all the great things in the future. So thank you as always.
1: Well, thank you always for having me. And thank you for your friendship and always the support, man. I really appreciate it.
0: Chuck, you are the best. And hey, stick around. I've got more music coming up right after this.
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5: 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I'm going to leave you off with the latest from Cro-Mags. It's their first new music in 6 years, and the song shares its title with the recent documentary about frontman Harley Flanagan's life and journey. This is Wired for Chaos. 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
4: 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A confirmation text validating the entry into the sweepstakes will follow. Each text message sent to or received by a service subscriber of any wireless carrier may incur standard text messaging charges. Unless otherwise indicated, there is a limit of one entry per contest per person and one winner per household. Webcasts are on a delayed basis, which may affect a webcast listener's ability to participate in any contest. Station will not accept collect calls. Station is not responsible for problems accessing the station website and social media pages, problems sending a text, telephone line unavailability, busy signals, operator interference, and technical or atmospheric conditions that disrupt the completion of an entry or phone call. The criteria and process for selecting winners, the number of winners, the specific prizes to be awarded, and the values of prizes will typically be stated on our website. This information may be periodically included in on-air promotions and on our respective social media pages. Unless otherwise stated, winners will be notified by email or phone. Odds of winning will be dependent upon the number of eligible entries received. The winner is responsible for all income taxes due as a result of accepting a prize, and IRS Form 1099 may be submitted to applicable taxing authorities. Unless otherwise stated, each winner must claim the prize in person. The prize must be claimed at the 98KUPD studios during normal business hours within 30 days from the day the prize is won. Failure to meet this deadline shall be deemed forfeiture of the right to claim the prize. Individuals must be 18 years or older at the time of entry and be legal residents of Arizona to be eligible to participate in 98KUPD contests unless otherwise specified. Winners may only win one prize within a 30-day period. Contest deadlines will be typically stated on the station website and may be periodically included in on-air promotions. By participating in any 98KUPD contest, you agree to fully release and identify Hubbard Radio Phoenix LLC, Hubbard Radio LLC, and any contest sponsors from all liability. 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By entering, each contestant agrees to comply with all rules governing the sweepstakes or contest. 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

0: 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A full week of Holmberg's morning sickness condensed into a single Saturday morning hosted by Brett Vesley. 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
2: Well, good morning, everybody. It's Brett Vesley. 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
17: 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The bear has your back.

0: I didn't even know this was a thing. I mean, I kind of heard it was coming back, but, well, in Denmark, they held their national mullet contest. Again, I had no idea that anybody would still want this stuff unless you live in, like, Alabama or something. But anyway, but it kind of jogged John's memory on Wednesday morning of his awful senior picture and his awful mullet, which, well, kind of resembled Billy Ray Cyrus at one point.
1: I also discovered on the news last night in Denmark they had the mullet contest. They have a mullet, like the best mullet of Denmark, and you're only allowed to do... If you're a Dane, you can't be from somewhere else.
2: You can't come out of the country and compete.
1: It's not like that Hemingway contest they have where people from around the world show up. No, Denmark has their own, a national mullet championship. And I realized something. The mullet makes the man. There is no country on the planet where mullets are popular and the mullet dude doesn't act like a mullet dude. They're all the same. It crosses every boundary the same. If you've got a mullet... You're that country's trash. It's just what you can be in the dump.
0: You're the guy at Smoker's Corner in high school and stuff like that.
1: Yeah, no matter. Poland, Denmark, Sweden. If you've got a mullet, you're kind of the country's goon. There's nobody's like, mullets are like great. All the mullets here are CEOs. Never. All the mullet havers are kind of goofy.
2: But I think that's the funny thing. I think at one time, that was the.
1: Mullets?
2: Came out,
1: the 80s. We were all confused. Right. Yeah, I had a mullet. Did you have a mullet, Brad?
0: No, I never did.
1: I had a mullet. I was proud of my mullet.
0: You know, mom wouldn't let me because she was a hairdresser, so she's like, yeah, okay, sure.
1: Trashy.
0: Yeah, she's cut it off. Oh, yeah, she ain't doing that.
3: You're not going to have hair of a f***. You're cutting your hair off, and it's not growing over your ears.
0: Twink. Get out of here.
3: You're not a twink.
1: My mom cut my hair, too, but she allowed me the mullet. Mm. And you know who my inspiration for my best mullet was? This is a fact.
0: Alan Gulley?
1: I got a lot. No. Although Gulley had a great... He just had long hair. My mullet, when it was at its peak, was 1992. And I believe that was the one that I liked the most. Sort of was Mel Gibson from Lethal Weapon. But then I saw Achy Breaky Heart.
2: Billy Ray.
1: And there was a hot girl in the room watching. And her name was Jennifer. And Jennifer said, he is so f***ing hot. The next day I had the pompadour and the whole thing. I was puffing it up on top and rolling it.
0: Oh, my God.
1: I grew it out.
2: Lucky.
1: And she liked it.
2: I could never get the Kajagoogoo.
1: I had the strong. Yeah. It was, when I had it, I still had the Sam the Eagle cul-de-sac hairline was going. It wasn't good. But I did it. And I remember she goes, your hair. Oh, my God. And I'm like, this is a go. She was impregnated by a Mexican coworker about 3 weeks later. I never got a shot at it. But she liked me for like a half an hour.
0: Hanging out in the kitchen, huh?
1: The more you know, Brett. That was racist, but so accurate. It was painful. It was so accurate.
0: One of the Chris Valenzuelas.
1: Yes. Went over to Playa Palms and ended up pregnant. Yeah.
2: They pull it, man.
1: They don't pull out, though. She was gorgeous. Hot. Like thick in all the right spots. And she loved my hair. Mel Gibson, I think it was Lethal Weapon 2. Maybe
2: is that where
1: 3.
2: He was in the trailer and the helicopter came over with a spotlight and they had to go underneath?
1: Was that 2? Anyway, he had the best mullet I've ever seen. Mel Gibson had a great mullet. And I went home and I'm like, I can do that. And I did it. And I'm like, this is working. And then Billy Ray's mullet was ridiculous. And I went after that. And it actually, for a brief period of my life, the hair was working. And it was because...
0: No,
1: that wasn't
0: Lethal Weapon 2.
1: No, he went strong. Maybe it was 3. Either way, he had a great mullet. It was mullet-ish. That's kind of mullety. Yeah, that kind of thing. So I could do that.
2: It was three.
1: And it kind of was swooped back in the front. It was strong. I had a good, strong Gibson mullet. And then I went full Billy Ray.
0: Imagine with that hair.
1: Yeah, well, you can't. It's hair.
0: Well, there's with hair problem. In general. Yeah,
1: that's the general issue there. And she was in. And then, Brett, your accuracy on that guess was unbelievable. That was and then I went for the Billy Ray super mullet. That's when it was way too strong, but I went, early 90s Billy Ray. And this chick dug it. I started doing the ponytail and everything.
0: There you go.
1: Yep, there, right that's there. What it was. It was sort of a flat top into a party and the waterfall in the back, and I felt really good about myself. And Jennifer liked me a lot. And then a Mexican impregnated her in the kitchen, and I think they got married.
2: You know, also, I had just the spot on Billy Ray when he first came. There's a guy we worked with, Christian Sanek.
1: No, he had a Billy Ray going. Yeah, and he was a good looking dude.
2: And he's one of those country bars.
1: Yeah, he was a handsome man. So I didn't have that going for me. Worst part is, I was at the party with Jennifer and my mullet. The night I'm like, who's this guy? He wasn't one of the workers in the kitchen, but he was friends with one of the workers in the kitchen. We were at this condo over in Mesa, and he's sitting next to her. And I'm like, who's that guy? And I was there the night he put the biscuit in the basket. I'm pretty sure. I think I drove her to it. I'm pretty sure she was with me.
2: You delivered.
1: I think I delivered to that guy. He was nice. I think his name was Freddie. He was a nice dude.
2: Freddie!
1: I'm like, Freddie, what's up? What's up, f***er? It's my homie Freddie. I'm like, yeah, this is a party I probably wouldn't have normally gone to unless Jennifer asked me to.
3: Can we go to my friend's?
1: Where is it?
3: 8th Avenue and Extension.
0: You should have known right there.
1: I've never been there before. This might be fun. We went into a place that was connected to another place, and the ceilings were all like 6 feet tall.
0: 8th Avenue and Extension. You should have known better. That's Westwood territory,
1: dude,
0: first
1: I
0: of all.
1: No. But she was that hot. I was blinded by Westwood.
2: Put your baggy shirt on, the Z Cavs.
1: I was in, man. I didn't have the Cavs anymore. That was done. Z Cavs were over.
0: Jesus, John really makes a strong case of why Dan thought he was a twink.
1: Oh, yeah, I'm walking around with a mullet. And then a hot girl showed up. My dad's like, what the hell? It must be his hairdresser.
2: Dad, I'm just taking her to a friend.
1: Cool. Where are you guys going? We're going to go to a party. Where? 8th Avenue and Extension. She's going to get pregnant. I'm like, you're crazy, old man. All right. Well, I'm not worried about you. Sure enough, like 2 months later, they announced their engagement. I don't think it lasted, to be honest with you. Pretty sure she's a single mom. The kid's 30 now. Got a couple knife wounds. Probably. I guarantee if he's over on 8th Avenue and Extension, over by Powell Junior High, he's taking some knives. Yeah, it was a Westwood party. It was one of those places that I would have never ventured into where you kind of, as even as just a six-foot man, you feel like you have to duck when you walk in. Like, why is this so low?
0: It's normal height for them.
1: Yeah, to them, it's their shire. And mostly because there's babies in there. What's up, player? And everybody's sitting on the thing, and I'm like, you know.
0: They call you Casper because you're the only white guy
1: They
0: in
1: probably
0: there?
1: Had a nickname. I'm guessing they had a nickname for me, and I didn't realize it. Cueto. I learned that word that night. What's up, Cueto? Hey, what's that mean?
0: White guy.
1: Like, is it a good white guy or like, yeah, you're all right. You look like Billy Ray Cyrus. You all look like Billy Ray Cyrus. Do icky breaky heart or we'll stab you. I'm like, don't tell my heart. My icky.
0: He's doing it. Look at Cueto doing it. Hey, where's his date? Under Freddie.
1: Yeah, I think Freddie banged her while I was there. I don't remember taking her home full of Freddie seed. But that dude put one in there that night. That was my mullet height, but I look good. Like, that's one time in my life I'm like, I feel like I'm fitting in.
0: Sing the song, player.
1: Basically.
0: Player.
1: You do it. What else going to sing for us or he's going to get stabbed?

0: to. I think they're born with it.
1: And then I looked over on the couch, and Jennifer was sitting next to that guy that I'm like, something's going on here. I think they worked together before. Yeah, I think I had my thumbs in my belt loop.
0: No, thank you. You don't understand. But if you tear my heart, take your pants off.
1: Okay.
0: You might blow up and kill this man.
1: Then they got excited here.
2: That's worse hatred of country music.
1: No.
3: Started there.
1: That was survival, Brady. That was survival. I'd sing Garth Brooks in front of a bunch of stabby Mexicans if they, right today.
0: Do you know any Morgan Wallen?
1: No, but if you got karaoke, I'll try. I don't want to get stabbed.
0: We're gonna have sex with your date.
1: I know. She's fertile.
0: We're all fertile. I had a vasectomy. I've got 4 kids since.
1: So yeah, the mullet was strong. I was strong, but the Danes did it, and they were. It was like a good contest. The winner had a great mullet. But everywhere you go where there's mullet, that is not the classiest representation of that society. They're usually third-level hillbillies. And I didn't know Denmark had hillbillies, but it makes sense. It makes tons of sense.
2: The hairstyle almost makes you turn into that.
1: Yeah, you act like the hair. The hair lives.
2: It's like a handlebar mustache.
1: It's like a... I don't know, one of those like movies where you're holding the monkey paw and it takes over your whole life. The mullet does that. It's got special powers.
3: Anytime I see somebody with a mullet, though, I think they smell like a pack of Marlboro Reds or something.
1: Well, that's because we were trained to believe that that's the way it is. But if you have a mullet now, I'm just like, this dude's up to no good. You automatically think he's about to do something like, I'm going to jump off the Circle K. I'm like, uh-oh, mullet's busy. The mullet's doing the thinking. Don't think with your mullet should be a t-shirt.
3: I know we've seen it before, but...
1: Yeah, there it is. That's not when it was a strong mullet. There's my high school.
3: This is pre-Freddy mullet.
2: Yeah.
1: This is good mullet. Unsure, unconfident. Like, there's not a lot of confidence in that picture. The kid's smiling. There's, but again, my senior pictures, because this is my senior photo in high school. I need a do-over on that one. Because the dude that was taking my picture.
3: Nice sweater, too.
1: Well, it was a beautiful from Spiegel. It was an awesome sweater. I had 3 or 4 of those different sweaters on it. Even Tanya Holt, who's next to me alphabetically, doesn't want anything to do with me. She's looking away from my picture. Look at that. The girl next to me is like, I'm not going to look to my right.
3: You know, I never did the mullet thing. First of all, my mother was a hairdresser, and she wasn't going to let me get a mullet. I mean, that just wasn't happening. I mean, I did the rat tail, which is pretty hideous itself, but the mullet, never did it. But it amazes me how fast you guys can find photos from John's senior yearbook sporting that wonderful mullet of his.

0: It's time to laugh again.
1: This is HMS Rewind. A full week of Holmberg's morning sickness wrapped up in one Saturday morning.

0: Well, Tuesday morning, we came across a story about two Arby's workers who gave each other herpes somehow. Let's kind of just jump into this segment.
1: All right, crap. Here's another thing I'm going to scare you all. Are you ready, Brady?
2: Yeah.
1: I got to find this thing, the details of it. There's a person claiming, and they have videotape of the spitting evidence, that Arby's gave them herpes. Do you have that story?
2: I do.
1: It is horrifying. Disturbing. So, I'm going to take this tack with this one. And it was the manager. The Arby's manager has apparently

0: in people's food is ever right. However, recognize those are Arby's employees back there. 90% of the Arby employee is not dealing with a life that's worked out the way they thought it was going to. Nobody's hit their goal at Arby's cook. They're not happy to serve you. They're not happy to be there. They're making ends meet because they have the meats. Thank you. The last thing you want to do ever is have attitude with an Arby's employee ever. A fast food employee in general has your balls in their hands. They're the most powerful person you know. And you may look down on them, but the second you start swinging your dick, their life starts becoming bigger in their heads. You tell an Arby's employee real quick, keep in mind, the Arby's employee that got pissed off at the lady yelling at him at the Arby's that spit in her food in the first place, not only was dealing with a job she doesn't want, she's got herpes. She knows it.
1: Yeah, let's go back to it. In 1995, you never got herpes at Arby's either. You thought you got it from some broad you met out in the street somewhere. Well, you didn't know. No cameras, none of that stuff.
0: You just assumed it was that waitress.
1: Wow.
0: Turns out.
1: Right.
0: Somebody hawking you at the Arby's. Now, that's not true because there was a Jack in Box in town here in the 90s where the cop actually bit into one of the Jack in the Box burgers.
1: Well, yeah, because he spit a hawker.
0: And then he opened it, and it was boogers and loogies, and like he was doing farmer's blows. And the police were told not to eat at fast food places. I will never, ever, ever blame the person at the Arby's for what they do. They will be fired for that. But people that go into fast food places and tell others who control their food how things are going to go that day run the risk of getting herpes from a big Montana. Those are,
2: it sounds like she really didn't do anything.
0: She did, Brady. She did. She's
2: the girl just didn't like her.
0: That's right. She did something wrong. If you have resting bitch face, don't order food at a fast food. Just know, you don't know their day. And I'm telling you, 9 out of 10 times, an Arby's employee isn't happy. Not because of Arby's, because of their life choices that led them to be a line cook at Arby's. They're not happy. They're not people going, this is exactly what me and my guidance counselor talked about. Not one of them. They've never once said, remember when I was a kid and all the other kids wanted to be firefighters and baseball players? I wanted to cook. I wanted to do the curly fries. That was the end.
1: I wanted a Jamoke shake maker.
0: What's that?
1: Those shakes.
2: Jamoke is
1: shake. Oh, yeah, see?
2: Yeah. It ain't
0: Jamoke. Yeah. It's not Jamoke. You said it right. I'm going to go ahead and say something I've never said. Brady said it right.
1: It's close enough. They know what you're talking about when you go shake in there.
0: Why don't you give me one of them Jamokes? Yeah. Isn't that a slur?
1: I don't know.
0: You know.
1: No, I don't know.
0: What's a Jamoke?
1: I don't know.
0: You people say it all the time. No, that's Jamoka.
1: That's what I said.
0: I'm done with you. Hey, Jamoke. I hear the Sopranos, they say it all the time. What's Jamoke mean?
1: They're going to Arby's.
2: We got two Jamokes and a
1: big Montana.
0: Hey, get a Jamoke shake and one of them herpes-free sandwiches. Do not. I stand with the employee. She's fired. Her life is going a different direction. But the herpes are your fault. You pissed off an Arby's employee with whatever it is you did. You go into that place like you owe them money. Especially if you're walking in. You bark any orders at an Arby's employee. You don't know what their day was like. You don't know their baby daddy drama. And they've got it. You don't know what's happening in their lives. You have no. Brady ate. You should be all over this with me. You should be. Brady's the poster child of what not to do in a fast food place. Brady ate so much male in his life, wandering into McDonald's as a kid, wearing culottes and a hat with a propeller on it, making the McDonald's employees go off menu for just the boy. You ate. Dudes would like the. I guarantee if that little kid comes in again, swear to God, they were collecting their semen at home in cups for you. There was nobody happy to serve that little angel that came in and thought.
2: They were loving it.
0: No, they weren't. You ate so much. You ate. Michael and Troy haven't eaten as much as you have.
1: Oh.
2: Why don't you give me a couple grilled cheese? I mean, excuse me. Mick grilled cheese sandwiches. Yeah, I'm off menu.
0: And you notice, Brady, at first, I bet you they told your mom and you, oh, we don't have grilled cheese.

0: You got the toast, you got the butter, you got the cheese, you got grilled cheese. Get back there and get to it, Chief.
1: And they did. And I guarantee you a few weeks went by of you rolling in there thinking you owned the place with grilled cheese. At about week three, they were happy to see you. There's that kid. Get the cups.
0: Cheese is extra creamy today, boys. Great job!
2: That's back in the day when they had the griddle.
1: Whatever they had. Yeah, you got too excited about that. You know what they also had at McDonald's? A fully functioning menu of things they would make for you.
0: You know what I'm into today? I want some crab legs.
2: Yes, sir.
1: No, that is not how that was handled. After a while, it was like, oh, look at this little angel here. Come on in, young man. You want your grilled cheese?
0: You know what I do, Leron. All right, I'll be right back with your grilled cheese. Little motherfucker gonna eat half my children. All right.
1: And then you just chowed down.
0: Yeah.
1: Yeah. Kardashians haven't had as much black in their mouths as you. You ate so much. Those dudes, and you thought they were friendly with you. And they hated.
2: They had pride in Columbus.
1: Oh, yeah. Oh, and you ate a lot of it. You've been, yeah. Pride parades have had less in their mouths than you. Let Brady be the example. You jamokes. This is how things are going to go. Do not. I don't blame the Arby's manager. Arby's, I'm going to have to ask you to fire her and move her onto it. You know what? She's just going to go get a job at another fast food place with another ding in her car. And on her life car has now got another dent because she gave herpes to somebody at Arby's. She's in trouble. She's going to get yelled at for that. Now she's going to go work at another fast food place. Even angrier than she was before because now she can't be manager anymore. Now she's just one of them. Do not special order at a fast food place anything ever.
0: I don't like the way you guys make that.
1: Then you shouldn't have come here because that's how we make it.
3: Burger King, you can have
0: they
3: it
0: did
3: your
0: a
3: way.
0: Whole campaign
1: Burger King.
0: That.
1: Burger King did a whole campaign of how they wanted so badly special to orders. In your food. They told you in the commercials. Yeah, order whatever you want. We're happy to make it. They had vats of in the back. Burger King came up with the plan going, you know what? I'm tired of quietly hating them. If we could have some king juice in the walk-in.
0: I don't like the way you guys make that whopper. I want a triple whopper. I want double cheese.
1: Like, you got it. Have it your way. Have it your way.
0: They're really
2: a large jamoke.
1: Yeah.
0: Get one of jamoke shakes.
1: The jamoke shake machine's broken.
0: Of course it's broken, but you know what? Jiggle the handle and give her a run.
1: Okay. Have it your way.
2: Can you ham blend it?
1: There was a reason why when they used to do it on microphones, you'd always hear the...
4: Number three, serious plans, don't come on it.
1: Was that last part you said? Nothing. I said, come on with it.
3: Oh.
1: All right. I think I heard
3: say
1: something
3: with it, or...
4: That's going on over time, so don't come all over that.
1: Did you just say all over that at the end? No, sir. I said, come on with that. All right. And if you get herpes and you blame Arby's, your boyfriend is in the car going, whew, bitch is dumb.
0: I got herpes.
1: Wasn't me.
0: I got it at you kissing me.
1: No, it wasn't me.
0: No, it's from you.
1: You been to like a food place, you know?
0: I have.
1: I bet you they spit in your food and gave you the herpes because it wasn't me.
3: Must be that big Montana.
1: I bet you that big Montana. Yeah, I told you not to go to Arby's. God damn it.
2: I got a job.
1: If he was cooking at home, this wouldn't happen.
3: Well, there's that.
1: There's that. I ain't wrong about that. Now, girl, I'll tell you what.
0: I got herpes. I don't know how.
1: Wouldn't me?
5: Getting into a fight at Arby's, would he mad you didn't get enough horsey sauce or someone stole your big Montana? But, man, going to fast food nowadays is pretty dangerous if you get herpes at Arby's. Woo.
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0: All right, you guys, don't forget to be tapping that app and logging those hours because you could score yourself the goods. 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Get the details on the website, 98kupd.com. All right, coming back into the second hour of the Rewind, we got a What Would Brady Do? This guy's wife and daughter got him a Father's Day gift, but it turned out to be more for them than him. And no, it wasn't Ronnie and Kirby. All right, but we'll just get that out of the way. Plus, the madness ensued on Monday morning when the area's first Buc-ee's opened up. And it was lunacy. I can't believe some of you guys. But anyway, we'll get to all that in the second hour of HMS Rewind.
1: I keep trying to tell you, you're playing with fire.
2: You still think this is a bad idea?

0: All right, welcome to hour number two of HMS Rewind. It's Brett Vesely in with you guys this morning. And on Monday morning, we had a What Would Brady Do? And I'm going to jump out there right now and say the wife and kid was not Ronnie and Kirby. Okay, because we all know how Kirby got taken care of on Father's Day and Brady kind of got screwed and, you know, tapped with the bill for it. But anyway, this guy hit us up asking us, you know, hey, look, Father's Day came along and it seems like, well, my wife and daughter booked this big extravagant thing for me at a resort with golf and spa time and all that. And he says, I don't like any of that. I'd rather be sitting at home chilling, watching TV or a movie or something. So the question is, what would Brady do? Even though we kind of all already know the answer to that.
1: Brady, you think you had it rough? My wife and two teenage daughters surprised me for Father's Day with a weekend at the Arizona Biltmore. I was so excited. I packed my clubs. Oh, but there was no golf. Spa treatments, a fancy dinner, poolside cabana, the whole deal. Incredibly thoughtful, except for I hate spas. I don't like massages. I don't like getting touched. Boy, that sounds like me. I don't like sitting around in robes and talking to people about cucumber water. I don't want a facial. I don't know what a body wrap is, and frankly, I'm afraid to ask. My perfect Father's Day would have been sitting in my yard drinking beer, grilling meat, and watching the ball game. Everyone is excited about this because they thought, oh, Dad's going to love it. I feel ungrateful. Should I tell them, you know, going forward, Father's Day is something I want, not what they want, or just eat it? Signed, Dean.
2: To me, it's an easy fix. You adjust that schedule. You bring your golf clubs and why they do their spa treatments.
1: But if they prepaid for everything, you know this.
2: That's all you can cancel. That's their weekend that they're planning.
1: But that's what I'm saying. And then they took you there, and you're like, oh, this will be fun. We're going to the Biltmore. And then you got to go buy a round of golf for yourself and go golf with three strangers. Because it would feel like they set you up for a fun thing.
2: That's fine. Thank you for lining us up. But, and I understand. But
1: what do you mean change the weekend? It was this weekend. They surprised
2: me. I know. I mean, so.
3: Yeah, how can I still you think
2: you
3: can
2: cancel the appointment.
1: How bitter and awful would you look if you canceled everything? You just found out about it. They thought they did you a nice thing. They're really doing it for themselves. And they're like, well, I'm canceling. You've ruined the weekend for everybody. That's passive aggressive. The
2: case, yeah, I mean, if they don't know him that well, then that's on the wife and daughter. If you'd think you would know that Dad hates being touched or he doesn't like this, then why would you book something like that?
1: Because it's not for Dad. So many Father's Days are not for Dads.
2: All right, well, they're dumb. They're pinball wizards.
1: They are.
0: Or you just go to the Kirby School of Father's Day. Yeah. You're fine.
1: Yeah. You're fine.
2: But even Kirby wouldn't book something that she knows.
1: She'd
0: have to get your credit card first.
1: Go out to that soccer game again.
2: Yeah, and that's the other thing.
1: Says, hey, Brady, my wife came home last month and announced she's quitting her job to pursue her singing career. Not recording albums or touring, karaoke. Oh, no. Last year, she entered some karaoke competitions around town, and she was winning them. She pulled in about $6,000. She's now convinced she's on the verge of making this a career. She currently makes $72,000 a year at her real job. Her business plan consists of mostly saying things like, people love me when I do Pat Benatar. I'm trying to be supportive, but I also like things like electricity and paying the bills. When I suggested maybe she keeps her job and build her karaoke empire on the side, she accused me of not supporting her dream. Am I the bad guy, or is it reasonable for me to ask for a business model that's slightly more sophisticated than hit me with your best shot? Well written. Jeffrey.
2: Continue to be the bad guy. Yeah.
1: Well, maybe she sings Billie Eilish as bad guy.
2: If you let her know that that $72,000 does really impede on the paying the bills and electricity and
1: this is easy stuff. Don't quit a job until you've replaced it.
2: Yeah.
3: Oh yeah.
1: If you made $6,000 doing this last year and you made $72,000 doing the other thing, keep going at night
3: and make $140,000
1: and make $72,000 at night and you'll make $140,000 and then quit your job.
2: She just wants to bail.
1: She doesn't want to work. She wants to play. Yep. She wants to have fun with her.
3: Which is going to be a drag at some point. She's not going to feel like going out.
1: Even if it isn't.
2: Because, let's face it, sometimes those karaoke nights are during the week.
1: Oh, yeah. Well, that's a good sign. You'll get some free time.
2: 20 people she's battling, whatever.
1: I don't know where it is. I don't know what Ernie's is pulling $6,000 prizes. She's going to do some traveling. Because if she wants to make it full time, she can't do this week to week here in town.
2: I'm curious now. Kind of like I want to know, like a karaoke circuit, like where?
1: Oh, there is.
0: Well, there is.
3: There is. Definitely is. It's kind of like us having Cheryl on the squares every week. After a while, it gets to be a little bit.
1: Right, you can't have it, Cheryl. This week, you can't enter.
2: Right. Come on, like my livelihood.
1: That's your error in life. She's just becoming a resource sucker at this point. If she's going to quit a job.
2: And you think about that $6,000 at first. You're like, oh, that's pretty good. $6,000. The amount of money that took her to get that $6,000,
1: yeah,
2: to begin with.
0: Driving all over town. Nights, all the drinks at the bar.
2: Exactly.
1: I got a great idea. And I'd be your Huckleberry on this if you're interested in coming down here and doing this. I'll get you like, I'll let you borrow a watch. Like we'll let Trip give you one of his Rolexes real quick. We're just on a borrow plan. And we'll put it in a little box, put a bow around it, and give it to you. And you can go home and go, I've been inspired.
2: From what?
1: I quit my job today, and they gave me this Rolex. I want to be a putt-putt golf pro. And watch her just go, what are you doing? What do you mean? I thought we were chasing our dreams.
2: Somebody's got to make money.
1: Exactly, you dumb. Get back to work.
3: I just got the and weekend bring Trip's, championship.
1: Bring Trip's watch back, goddammit.
2: Yeah. You can't putt-putt.
1: You can't sing.
3: You're right. I don't know if they pay you money for the competitions at Popstroke, but what if you killed it over a weekend?
1: Or just play some cornhole in the backyard.
2: If you get on the PPA, you can make some money.
1: Yeah, you can make a couple bucks. But get cornhole in the backyard, and after you hit a couple shots, go, I'm going to quit my job and do it. Have your boss in on it to call up and say, we're really going to miss you, buddy, but you know what? Stroke away.
0: Follow your dream.
1: Yeah, go get it. I wish I had the courage to follow my dream. But no, I'm stuck at the Catalina wine mixer. Your wife's an idiot, sir. Maybe she's great at karaoke.
2: And then you know what it is? Here comes the chick with Pat Benatar again.
1: Oh, God.
2: We have a real tough cookie with a long...
1: If I hear that one more goddamn time...
2: We're going to have to cut back a little while I follow my dream of singing other people's songs in dive bars.
1: And the worst part is he's going to have to cut her a check if he decides to say, that's enough, you're nuts. And then you're going to fund her dream. Nightmare.
0: Good luck with Pat.
1: Good luck with Emu Pat Benatar. What else does she sing? Let me guess. Alana Miles.
2: Black Velvet and that little boy.
1: Maybe a little Alanis Morissette when she's feeling funky.
2: Absolutely.
0: Shania Twain.
1: Shania's
0: Man,
1: on the
0: I
1: list.
0: I feel like a woman.
1: She feels the room out. Yeah. It's a country crowd. They're, and the winner gets it by applause.
2: Mm-hmm. I feel like a woman.
3: She's that overly demonstrative karaoke performer.
2: You think she tries to jump into some Chaka Khan? It.
1: Chaka Khan's a tough one for a white woman that's leaning into popping.
3: She's doing Chaka or Whitney. She's not doing those.
1: She tries Whitney. If she wants to be a professional, Whitney's on the list.
3: What? How will Chaka I know? That's the only one she could do.
1: Let me reckon. That's all I'm going to do, Chaka Khan. And she's going to sleep with that guy. She's going to bring her Chaka rapper.
2: I feel for you.
1: Tell me where she's going.
2: What was that MC's name? The guy that was...
1: Scat Cat?
2: No, guy at the karaoke bar that... He was just the general over there at the place in Scottsdale.
1: At the Grapevine?
2: Yeah.
1: Oh, I don't remember his name. Cook and something.
2: He was like Captain Jack or something like that.
0: He was good.
2: It was all business.
1: It's fun. Do a little karaoke, but it's supposed to be a treat on a weekend. After you drink a little bit, maybe do a line of Coke. I think those are the only people that really enjoy it regularly. Sometimes you'll go, hey, they got karaoke. Yeah, I'll screw around and do that. But if you go the next week, because you're like, I had so much fun last week, I got to do that again.
3: Little bump, little toot.
1: Yeah, you're on Coke. Anyway. You're going to get divorced. Probably. Because she's nuts. Or you pull our move and do the putt-putt.
0: This guy's wife wants to quit her job so she can turn pro at karaoke. Are you kidding me? Dude, nut up and tell her how it is. Don't let her get away with this one. Plus, think of all the money she's going to be spending at the bars and everything else just to get qualified to go to finals. And then you got travel stuff to pay for and everything else. And what's she going to walk away with? $5,000 maybe? Come on.
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12: 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A full week of Holmberg's morning sickness wrapped up in one Saturday morning.

0: Well, Monday morning, the whole valley was going crazy about the new Buc-ee's opened up in Goodyear or Avondale or whatever it is out there. Doesn't matter. It's all the same when you get out there. But we just couldn't get over the fact that people were already lined up at midnight and started screwing up traffic just for the opening of a gas station slash convenience store.
1: It is a day I feel sorry for so many people and realize that I'm better than tons and tons of people willing to go on television and show their new, I'm not kidding, Buc-ee's tattoos.
2: Come on!
1: Yep, there was a dude, Ian Schwartz, interviewed this morning. Oh, you're off? What happened there?
0: There we go.
1: He interviewed this morning where he had a brand new Buc-ee's tattoo on his forearm and challenged all of their, quote, Buc-ee's fans at the gas station to do the same.
0: So wait a minute, this wasn't a stick-on Cracker Jack tattoo?
1: It was fresh from yesterday. It looked swollen, a little bloody still.
2: Still had the ointment on there?
1: Ian Schwartz is still out there. Boo-boo. It was a little lubricated.
2: Shiny.
1: And again, I remind you, it's a gas station. It's not leaving either. That's what I'm not understanding about Buc-ee's. It's not like, wow, it's here for a day. People have been lining up since yesterday at about 9.
2: You don't want to be the first one in there for a bag of nugs?
1: I don't ever want to go, to be honest with you. I don't really give a shit about gas stations and the food inside of them. It doesn't add up. The dude was like nostalgic. He's like, he's from San Antonio. He's like, I've been to many Buc-ee's. I knew when they were coming to town, I had to support. Like, they're fine without you. What are you talking about? I don't get it. It's like if Sydney Sweeney came by and said, one day only, I'm going to let everybody touch my out on Bullard and the 10. I'd understand the line. I'd get it. It's like it's leaving tomorrow. I'm trying to get a shot here. Yeah. It's staying. It's going to be there for ages. This blows my mind. And Phoenix, that sometimes I feel like, you know what? I've been here for a long time. We've grown into a city that kind of has some metropolitan vibe to it. It's got a little art culture. It's got a little food thing. And then Buc-ee's comes to town, and we turn right back into the white trash rubes we've always been. It's brutal. It's a cow town, and it announces that every once in a while, we're nothing more than Gila Bend with a lot of folks in it. Yeah, Phoenix is Gila Bend with a better kind of, like, center. All that kind of the core comes back and haunts you. Your inner hillbilly shows. It is...
2: The last splash was when that White Castle opened there.
1: Well, that's, that one didn't make any sense either at all that people camped for. This Buc-ee's thing has it beat by a trillion, though.
2: Oh, yeah.
1: I don't understand a gas station get this kind of attention. And if anybody comes out and goes, hey, man, you don't know, it's pretty awesome. I'm like, yeah, it's still just a gas station, and it's still just going to be there for as long as Buc-ee's is in business. And then they'll open another one. Will it happen to the second one? I don't know. But here's the thing that I don't get. It's opening in 12 minutes. It's up traffic for people to go to work. Like, they have to.
2: They've already.
0: That's your excuse, people.
1: That's it. There you go. Yeah.
0: Work on the west side.
1: Yeah. If you're out there in that area, just call your boss and go, I don't know what's going on. I'm trapped on the 10. There's something happening. It's like, oh, the Buc-ee's. I'm like, oh, all right. Well, I'm going to be here for a minute. The Buc-ee's. What happened to us? What happened to us as a society? What happened to us? We sit and complain about gas prices the whole time. Gas is the enemy. It's the disaster of the economy. A gas station opens up. You camp outside for a day and a half and make everybody realize we're excited about new gas stations. There's nothing about this that anybody's going to look at and go, the rubes will show up. Don't worry about it. It's crazy. I did like that somebody said, man, Ian Schwartz has never had this much beaver in his life. He's been standing out. That's true. He's been dodging beaver for a long time out there. I look upon it with great shame, people. Great shame. Corporations are a problem. The bigger, the worse. Gas is the worst thing that ever happened to the economy. We're mad at everything. Gas and corporate. Buc-ee's is in town. I'll sleep outside.
2: Hold.
1: It doesn't make sense. The economy... She just fine. All your bitching and complaining, simply for social media. You're not serious about it. No, this we're fine. This place is fine. Anybody that bitches that America's in trouble, you're wrong. The excessive nature of crazy is still alive and well. And it right now is on Bullard and the I-10, and you're all acting like idiots.
2: We can scrape $10 together for a bag of beaver nugs.
1: Yeah, look. If you can, if you're eating beaver nugs you bought, the price is inconsequential.
2: Doesn't matter.
1: It's because you have access to everything you've ever wanted. This place is amazing. Stop complaining about it. Do not camp outside Buc-ee's and then later in the day go, you know, Trump did this or the Democrats are... No, you don't have a right. You ate beaver nuggets, you dumb the world is your oyster and you're swimming in a pool of excessive awesomeness. And no more bitching at all. Tattoo of Buc-ee's on his arm. What? This is Idiocracy. They had all their clothes were sponsored. There's a new Safeway opening by my house, and I think to commemorate that, I'm going to get a big-ass tattooed to my shoulder. I love Safeway so much. Ralph's is the same place, but they don't have them locally, so I won't get a Ralph's tattoo. You're all insane. You're all insane.
2: I hope Arizona does another license plate that just says Arizona. Yes, we have Buc-ee's.
1: This one says, my daughter's at the Buc-ee's. She camped out all night with her friends, and when I found out, I called her an R-word to her face and wanted to sleep at a gas station like a homeless person. By the way, Justin is still gay. It's true that Justin will always remain gay. It's like visiting Justin. Visiting Justin to see how gay looks. He'll be here tomorrow. You don't have to sleep outside Justin's house. Crazy. So enjoy yourselves out there. You've got 9 more minutes until the first shooting at Buc-ee's. That's my guess because it's still the west side.
0: Yeah.
1: We're still out on Bullard and the I-10. Guaranteed some element of trouble is going to be through there. And there's going to be a problem at the jerky wall. Did you hear me? The jerky wall where we bitch and
0: Brady
1: complain.
0: Hears you.
1: Yeah, Brady hears me. He's like, bitch and complain about politics and where your taxes go while you stand in line at the jerky wall. No other country's got. Think Africa's got a jerky wall? I get it if it was Africa. We're opening up Buc-ee's in Zaire.
2: I want to be first in to use the shower.
1: Yeah, exactly. You know how many truckers are going to use this? Awesome. I was first. I'm going to show my friends. It's weird. It's so weird. But yeah, there's going to be a fist fight at the jerky wall today. There's it's inevitable. You have this many people, they're sleep deprived.
2: Especially when they sell out.
1: They're all excited and amped up like puppies. And then you take something away from them, and they're going to be like, hey, wait a minute, that was my chicken teriyaki jerky, you jerk. What you doing? I missed out on the beaver nuggets because I stood in line at the jerky wall, and this guy got the lap beat too. And then fights. Then there's going to be a gunshot. Next thing you know, 10 dead at the Buc-ee's. I don't get it. I don't get it.
2: I feel all. For Buc-ee's. Opening up in 12 minutes, and then it's 24-7.
1: Rubes?
2: Yeah, oh, yeah. Don't close.
1: Well, all gas stations are like that. That's not new either.
2: Well, not, I mean...
1: Most all of them are like that. Almost all of them are 24 hours. Buc-ee's is doing nothing special. I just don't get it. They serve brisket. It sounds awful. Like, gas station food is what I've avoided my whole life. It's better than most. Like, I would hope so, because it's really easy. The taquitos sit on those rollers for, like, months. Anyway, enjoy your days out there. I don't want to hear any more. America's not cool anymore. It is. It's the coolest place in the world. You've got a beef jerky wall people slept outside for. This is the best place on the planet. It's not close.
0: It's on the front page of, like,
1: everything.
0: All the news.
1: It's taken over our brains. We're Sholo. We've turned into... Have you been to Sholo and met the people of Sholo? Payson? We're Sholo. Or Payson now. They're just excited about the Panda Express. When I lived in... I had that place in Sholo, and one, I couldn't figure out how come everyone was sitting in the parking lot. What's going on here? I asked the guy, I'm like, what's happening? They're turning that into Panda Express tomorrow. I'm like, oh, for just a day? No.
2: It's a pop-up.
1: Like, why are you outside? We're going to get some. Are they going to run out of food and clothes forever? No.
0: My buddy Kid put it the best way. He posted on Facebook. He says, you know what? If you were waiting in line to get into Buc-ee's, we can no longer be friends. You know what? I don't think any truer words have ever been said. 6.5 mile backup on the freeway just to get to a damn convenience store? No thanks.

0: 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Plus, comedian Jonathan Kite will be in Thursday morning telling us all about his shows over at Stand Up Live. It's all happening next week on The Morning Sickness.
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0: Well, on Friday morning, comedian Zainab Johnson swung by the studios to tell us about her shows over at the Tempe Improv this weekend.
1: Well, it's good to meet you.
2: It's so nice to meet you guys.
0: Welcome.
2: You know, when I woke up this morning, I really didn't expect this.
0: No.
2: I did not. I'm not opposed to it, look, but because I'll never see stuff like that in my own life.
0: Yeah.
2: Like, you know, so thank
3: you
2: so much.
3: You won't seek that out.
2: No, no, no.
0: You say that. And,
2: no, but thank God. Thank God that it's you guys showed it to me, so now it won't even be on my algorithm. You
0: yeah.
2: know, like, thank God. Because if you would have told me to search it, then yeah. I would have had to live with that forever.
0: Yeah. Well, why don't you give me your number, and I'll send you some of these videos, and then we'll get that ball rolling. Zainab Johnson's at the Tempe Improv tonight, tomorrow, and Sunday. That is a very interesting name. I'm sure you're tired of talking about it. But Johnson, where does that come from? Where does Zainab?
2: I think Johnson might be like the most second popular last name in
0: yeah,
2: the United
0: so.
2: States.
0: Yeah,
2: yeah, yeah. yeah. And then
0: like
2: Zainab.
0: Thompson or Johnson
2: yeah,
0: have to
2: yeah,
0: be one.
2: Yeah,
0: and
2: I like it juxtaposed.
0: It
2: right?
0: is. Like, yeah, yeah, you're throwing me off. If I had to guess, I would not know.
2: Yeah, you know, sometimes Zainab trips people up so bad that they don't say the Johnson right.
0: Jay
2: yeah, they look at Zainab, they skip it and say, I can get Johnson.
0: Yeah.
2: And then they're like, Jinston. And I'm like, dang, I'm sorry.
0: Is Zainab a family name? Or so? I've never heard that word.
2: Zainab is such a... Never heard that adjective.
0: I think you made that, you made that up. This is just letters that came up, no, like alphabet
2: no,
0: soup.
2: No, Zainab is such a common name. Zainab, the root of it is it's an Arabic name.
0: Okay.
2: It means a father's precious gift.
0: Oh.
2: My dad named me. And it's if you go to like African countries, South Asian countries, Arab countries, Zainab is so popular.
0: Okay.
2: Like,
0: I
2: mean, every three girls is a Zainab.
0: Really?
2: Yes. It's like Sally or Jane or something. It's
0: really?
2: So popular yeah. outside of the West. Yeah.
0: And I've never heard it.
2: Yeah, but now you'll never forget.
0: Now I'll never forget you. Zainab and Rosebud. I'll never not tie
2: synonymous.
0: Those things together.
3: Remember when ZJ that? Came in?
0: Yeah, that's great. I'm always fascinated by unique names because
2: yeah.
0: we as John, like, I don't know what my name means. Like, meaningful names... People say stuff like, it's a precious gift of for the father. I think mine's like guy who fishes.
3: And
0: I don't know.
3: We talked earlier this week about how a name is kind of aged out. They won't Todd.
0: Oh, yeah.
2: Yeah.
0: Yeah, Todd.
2: Oh,
0: there's
2: Todd
0: no more Todd.
2: Aged out.
0: Yeah.
2: You know what name is coming back that I really like? Maud.
0: Maud.
2: Maud, yeah, M-A-U. I like an A-U. Yeah. I like when you put those vowels together for no reason. You know, I like a name like that. Then you add the E at the end and nobody hears. Right. I love that.
0: Maud Johnson sounds like she was born in her 70s.
2: It does, yeah.
0: Maud Johnson comes out with a cigarette
2: my ashtray? It also sounds like she's like the first woman to have her own... television show, right? It sounds like she does something impactful.
0: Because of Maude.
2: Because of
0: the show.
2: Maude,
0: yeah. You're thinking of B. Arthur, and I don't want my kid to look like that.
2: Aw, Dorothy.
0: Dorothy was great on that, but still, I don't want my child to... I don't want people to go, your daughter looks just like B. Arthur. That would be a failure as a father.
2: Really?
0: Yeah,
2: you think
0: so? Yeah. Your dad's lucky you came up pretty. I didn't have kids because of my face. And if I had to put this on a girl, that poor girl...
2: You know what?
0: I would find her hanging every other weekend.
2: I do see people, and I'm like, she looks like her dad.
0: That's so sad.
2: You know?
0: Imagine.
2: But sometimes, no, because I feel like people say I look like my mom all the time, but I think I look like my father.
0: Yeah.
2: But I also, so there's a lot of us. I have 12 siblings. So I look like all my brothers. Like, I look like twins of my, I look like the twin girl of all my brothers. But my sisters don't look like me. They all look like how they look. But very beautiful.
0: 12
2: but,
0: kids?
2: Yeah.
3: Who's the youngest?
2: 13 kids.
0: 13?
2: My youngest brother, he's like 25.
0: Oh, my God. Mm-hmm. How old's the oldest?
2: My oldest sister, I think she just turned 46 or 47.
0: Something like one after another.
2: Yeah.
3: Wow.
0: Man, oh, man. How's your mom? She wheel around pretty good?
2: You know Rosebud.
0: Old Rosebud Johnson. We love her. She's a legend. We love her. She's amazing. 13 kids?
2: Yeah.
0: Man, oh, man.
2: Yeah.
0: What did your dad do? For a living. I know what he did for his spare time, but what did he do for money?
3: Yeah,
0: he laid under a table with his dick through a hole.
2: Please don't put those images of my dad in my mind.
0: I've already got them. I'm sorry.
2: My dad worked for the MTA, which is the transit system in New York.
0: Yeah,
2: in
0: New York City.
2: New York.
0: Okay.
2: Yeah.
0: All right.
2: Yeah,
0: man, oh, man. Yeah. And after like 9, was he like, got to do something about this? And he every time he talked to your mother, she said, I'm pregnant.
2: No, my mom, my youngest brother, my mom had him when she was 46. And my father was still trying to... I remember my parents having an argument.
0: Yeah.
2: And I was like, what's up? And my mom's like, he wants more kids.
0: Your dad did?
2: Yeah. My mom originally wanted 20.
3: But children?
2: 20. But then when she made it to 13, I think she was like... okay, like I overshot that. You know, like I can stop here, right? I can stop here, right? Jeez. But my dad was like, nope.
0: Man.
2: You made a promise, you know?
0: Yeah. If I was your dad, I'd have been one of those trains I was running right out of Dodge.
1: 13
3: stop at a baker's dozen.
0: Man, 9 is plenty.
2: Yeah, yeah.
0: He wanted more.
2: Yeah.
0: Mm-hmm. Jeez, that's some super sperm.
2: Yeah, yeah, yeah.
0: I'm proud of your dad. That's what I'm saying. Good for him. Yeah. Are you the most successful one in the family?
2: No, we're all. I'm pretty successful.
0: Yeah, you're doing all right.
2: Yeah, I'm doing all right. But we have a lot of success. Like my brother's an engineer.
0: Oh, nice.
2: We have some good amount of success.
0: Any other comedians or
2: no?
0: You're the
2: only
0: my
2: one. Youngest brother. He wants to do it. He says he wants to, but I think it's because I make it look easy.
0: Oh, nice.
2: Yeah, he came with me. I did like a European tour, and I didn't have an opener in Amsterdam, and I was like, just go out there and do 5. And he's like, yeah, you know these young kids, they mumble. Yeah. You know, I'm just. And I'm like, it's just 5 minutes. I'm going to introduce you as my brother, so you're already going to win. He's tall. He's beautiful. He's so attractive, right? I'm like, they're going to love you.
0: Yeah.
2: And then right before the show starts, he was like, Zaynab, okay, I'm not going to do it.
0: He just didn't go on stage.
2: Like, I can't do it. I can't do it. And I'm like, oh, okay. So
0: who opened?
2: Like an...
0: just some guy.
2: Some person.
0: Some idiot.
2: Yeah, they spoke mostly in like Dutch or something. Like they spoke.
0: You had a Dutch opener?
2: Yeah, and it was good for them.
0: In the real Amsterdam.
2: Amsterdam.
0: Oh, like a city in New York or something I didn't know about. Like, you're a club in Amsterdam. Like,
2: this was
0: real
2: in New
0: Amsterdam.
2: York in 1642.
0: New Amsterdam. Like, she's going old school with New York City. I knew the Amsterdam was a connection, but maybe it was like a suburb I've forgotten about.
2: That's so
0: it was an
2: funny.
0: Actually a Dutch guy.
2: Yeah, well, I was actually in the Netherlands, John.
0: I don't know what that is.
3: I was in the red light improv.
0: Look, I'm busy keeping track of my anus and keeping it in. I don't need to travel that far. So you traveled all over the world doing comedy.
2: Yeah, yeah. It's been really wonderful, actually. I've seen a lot of places by way of comedy.
0: Where's your favorite place you did not expect to be your favorite place?
2: Just outside of the United States?
0: Sure. We're in it.
2: Because
0: where's something you're like, wow, I love it here and I did not expect it. It can be in the U.S.
3: Because yesterday, same guy, the guy Jasper, who I was at, he said when they did Amsterdam, he loved Rotterdam.
2: An hour
3: outside of that.
2: Oh, okay. I enjoyed Paris in a way that I didn't think that I would enjoy Paris as a comedian because, one, you know, they really like you to speak French. They're really, they're kind of snobby.
0: Yeah.
2: If you don't, they're like snobby if you don't speak French, but then if you don't speak the French right, they're even more snobby.
0: It's kind of like what
2: damn
0: we do.
2: You know? And I remember going there just as a tourist and, you know, I would be like, I remember asking for a salad and I was like, what type of lettuce? You know, here in the States, we got all different. We have arugula, mixed greens, kale, spinach. And I thought I would have that same variety. And I was like, what's the green? And he was like, lettuce. You know, like, I know, but is it? He's like, lettuce. And I'm like, okay, just bring me the Fritz. So I thought it was not going to be like a good reaction. I thought they were going to be like snobby. And I had sold out in like a matter of hours, like two big shows. They were very surprised because they say comics don't sell in Paris.
0: No kidding.
2: Right? And then I was like, I started my show with, does anybody not speak English? And nobody said that they didn't. They lied. A lot of people.
0: Well, they didn't understand you.
2: You know. But,
0: how do they answer the question? If you don't speak English, you can't answer that question. Shut up to that.
2: You know what?
0: It just dawned on
2: now
0: you.
2: Now I see.
0: Well, I was like, I don't know what the hell she's talking about. Well, good. Then you all speak English.
2: But I loved it. I had like an amazing time.
1: 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All right. Coming up into the third hour of the Rewind, we dig into the HMS archives and go back to 2010 when actor Robert Duvall called in. Oh, man. Can't wait for this one. Plus, it was, it was all the talk on Thursday morning about why I suddenly had to leave the show on Wednesday to deal with a family emergency. And these guys blew it way out of proportion. And that's what I'm sticking with. All that and much, much more in the third hour of HMS Rewind.
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0: I didn't even know this was a thing. I mean, I kind of heard it was coming back, but, well, in Denmark, they held their national mullet contest. Again, I had no idea that anybody would still want this stuff unless you live in, like, Alabama or something. But anyway, but it kind of jogged John's memory on Wednesday morning of his awful senior picture and his awful mullet, which, well, kind of resembled Billy Ray Cyrus at one point.
1: I also discovered on the news last night in Denmark they had the mullet contest. They have a mullet, like the best mullet of Denmark, and you're only allowed to do... if you're a Dane, you can't be from somewhere else.
2: You can't come out of the country and compete.
1: It's not like that Hemingway contest they have every year where people from around the world show up. No, Denmark has their own, the National Mullet Championship. And I realized something. The mullet makes the man. There is no country on the planet where mullets are popular and the mullet dude doesn't act like a mullet dude. They're all the same. It does, like it crosses every boundary the same. If you've got a mullet, you're that country's trash. It's just what you can be in the dump.
0: You're the guy at Smoker's Corner in high school and stuff like that.
1: Yeah, no matter. Poland, Denmark, Sweden. If you've got a mullet, you're kind of the country's goon. There's nobody's like, mullets are like, great. All the mullets here are CEOs. Never. All the mullet havers are kind of goofy.
2: But I think that's the funny thing. I think at one time, that was the...
1: Mullets?
2: What came on, yeah.
1: Oh, the 80s. We were all confused. Right. Yeah, I had a mullet. Did you have a mullet, bro?
0: No, I never did.
1: I had a mullet. I was proud of my mullet.
0: You know, my mom wouldn't let me because it's she was a hairdresser, so she's like, yeah, okay, sure. So
1: trashy. Yeah, she's cut it off.
0: Oh, yeah, yeah, she ain't doing that.
3: You're not going to have hair of a f***. You're cutting your hair off. And it's not growing over your ears.
0: Twink. Get out of here.
3: You're not a twink.
1: My mom cut my hair, too, but she allowed me the mullet. Mm. And you know who my inspiration for my best mullet was? This is a fact.
0: Alan Gulley?
1: I got a lot. No. Although Gulley had a great... He just had long hair. My mullet, when it was at its peak, was 1992. And I believe that was the one that I liked the most. Sort of was Mel Gibson from Lethal Weapon. But then I saw Achy Breaky Heart.
2: Billy Ray.
1: And there was a hot girl in the room watching. And her name was Jennifer. And Jennifer said, he is so f***ing hot. The next day I had the pompadour and the whole thing. I was puffing it up on top and rolling it
0: out. Oh, my God.
1: I grew it out.
2: Lucky.
1: And she liked it.
2: I could never get the Kajagoogoo.
1: I had the strong. Yeah. It was, when I had it, I still had the Sam the Eagle cul-de-sac hairline was going. It wasn't good. But I did it. And I remember she goes, your hair. Oh, my God. And I'm like, this is a go. She was impregnated by a Mexican coworker about 3 weeks later. I never got a shot at it. But she liked me for like a half an hour.
0: Hanging out in the kitchen, huh?
1: The more you know, Brett. That was racist, but so accurate. It was painful. It was so accurate.
0: One of the Chris Valenzuelas.
1: Yeah, went over to Playa Palms and ended up pregnant. Yeah.
2: They pull it, man.
1: They don't pull out, though. She was gorgeous. Hot. Like thick in all the right spots. And she loved my hair. Mel Gibson, I think it was Lethal Weapon 2. Maybe
2: is that where
1: three.
2: He was in the trailer and the helicopter came over with the spotlight and they had to go underneath?
1: Was that 2? Anyway, he had the best mullet I've ever seen. Mel Gibson had a great mullet. And I went home and I'm like, I can do that. And I did it. And I'm like, this is working. And then Billy Ray's mullet was ridiculous. And I went after that. And it actually, for a brief period of my life, the hair was working. And it was because...
0: No,
1: that wasn't
0: Lethal Weapon 2.
1: No, he went strong. Maybe it was 3. Either way, he had a great mullet. It was mullet-ish. That's kind of mullety. Yeah, that kind of thing. So I could do that.
2: It was 3.
1: It was 3. And it kind of was swooped back in the front. It was strong. I had a good, strong Gibson mullet. And then I went full Billy Ray.
0: Imagine with that hair.
1: Yeah, well, you can't. It's hair.
0: Well, there's with hair in general. Yeah,
1: that's the general issue there. And she was in. And then, Brett, your accuracy on that guess was unbelievable. That was and then I went for the Billy Ray Super Mullet. That's when it was way too strong, but I went, early 90s Billy Ray. And this chick dog, I started doing the ponytail and everything.
2: There you go.
1: Yep, there, right that's there. What it was. It was sort of a flat top into a party and the waterfall in the back, and I felt really good about myself. And Jennifer liked me a lot. And then a Mexican impregnated her in the kitchen, and I think they got married.
2: You know, also, I had just the spot on Billy Ray when he first came. was a guy we worked with, Christian Sanic.
1: No, he had a Billy Ray going, yeah. And he was a good looking dude.
2: And he was one of those country bars.
1: Yeah, he was a handsome man, so I didn't have that going for me. Worst part is, I was at the party with Jennifer and my mullet. The night I'm like, who's this guy? He wasn't one of the workers in the kitchen, but he was friends with one of the workers in the kitchen. We were at this condo over in Mesa, and he's sitting next to her. And I'm like, who's that guy? And I was there the night he put the biscuit in the basket. I'm pretty sure. I think I drove her to it. I'm pretty sure she was with me.
2: You delivered.
1: I think I delivered to that guy. He was nice. I think his name was Freddie. He was a nice dude.
2: Freddie!
1: I'm like, Freddie, what's up? What's up, f***er? It's my homie Freddie. I'm like, yeah, this is a party I probably wouldn't have normally gone to unless Jennifer asked me to.
4: Can we go to my friend's?
1: Where is it?
4: 8th Avenue and Extension.
2: You should have known right there.
1: I've never been there before. This might be fun. We went into a place that was connected to another place, and the ceilings were all like 6 feet tall.
2: 8th Avenue and Extension. You should have known better. That's Westwood territory,
1: dude,
2: first of all.
1: I know. Man. But she was that hot. I was blinded by Westwood.
2: Put your baggy shirt on, the Z-Cavs.
1: I was in, man. I didn't have the Cavs anymore. That was done. Z-Cavs were over.
0: Jesus, John really makes a strong case of why Dan thought he was a twink.
1: Oh, yeah, I'm walking around with a mullet. And then a hot girl showed up. My dad's like, what the hell? It must be his hairdresser.
2: Dad, I'm just taking her to a friend.
1: Where are you guys going? We're going to go to a party. Where? 8th Avenue and Extension. She's going to get pregnant. I'm like, you're crazy, old man. All right. I'm not worried about you. Sure enough, like 2 months later, they announced their engagement. I don't think it lasted, to be honest with you. Pretty sure she's a single mom. The kid's 30 now. Got a couple knife wounds. Probably. I guarantee if he's over on 8th Avenue and Extension, over by Powell Junior High, he's taking some knives. Yeah, it was a Westwood party. It was one of those places that I would have never ventured into where you kind of, as even as just a 6 foot man, you feel like you have to duck when you walk in. Like, why is this so low?
0: It's normal height for them.
1: Yeah, to them, it's their shire. And mostly because there's babies in there. What's up, player? And everybody's sitting on the thing, and I'm like, you know.
0: They call you Casper because you're the only white guy.
1: They probably had a nickname. I'm guessing they had a nickname for me, and I didn't realize it. Cueto. I learned that word that night.
5: What's up, Cueto?
1: Hey, what's that mean?
5: White guy.
1: Like, is it a good white guy or like,
5: yeah, you're all right. You look like Billy Ray Cyrus. You all look like Billy Ray Cyrus. Do icky breaky harder, we'll stab you.
1: I'm like, don't tell my heart. My icky.
5: He's doing it. Look at Cueto doing it. Hey, where's his date? Under Freddy.
1: Yeah, I think Freddy banged her while I was there. I don't remember taking her home full of Freddy seed. But that dude put one in there that night. That was my mullet height, but I look good. Like, that's one time in my life I'm like, I feel like I'm fitting in.
0: Sing the song, please.
1: Basically.
5: There. You do it.
1: Weddle's going to sing for us or he's going to get stabbed.

0: He knows the word. They all do. I think they're born with it. Oh, you can
1: tell my lips. And then I looked over on the couch, and Jennifer was sitting next to that guy that I'm like, something's going on here. I think they worked together before. Yeah, I think I had my thumbs in my belt loop.
0: Thank you. You don't understand. But if you tell my heart, take your pants off.
1: Okay. You might blow up and kill this man. And then they got excited here.
2: That's worse hatred of country music.
1: No.
3: Started there.
1: That was survival, Brady. That was survival. I'd sing Garth Brooks in front of a bunch of stabby Mexicans if they, right today.
0: Do you know any Morgan Wallen?
1: No, but if you got karaoke, I'll try. I don't want to get stabbed.
0: We're gonna have sex with your date.
1: I know. She's fertile.
0: We're all fertile. I had a vasectomy. I've got 4 kids since.
1: So yeah, the mullet was strong. I was strong, but the Danes did it, and they were. It was like a good contest. The winner had a great mullet. But everywhere you go where there's mullet, that is not the classiest representation of that society. They're usually third-level hillbillies. And I didn't know Denmark had hillbillies, but it makes sense. It makes tons of sense.
2: The hairstyle almost makes you turn into that.
1: Yeah, you act like the hair. The hair lives.
2: It's like a handlebar mustache.
1: It's like a... I don't know, one of those like movies where you're holding the monkey paw and it takes over your whole life. The mullet does that. It's got special powers.
3: Anytime I see somebody with a mullet, though, I think they smell like a pack of Marlboro Reds or something.
1: Well, that's because we were trained to believe that that's the way it is. But if you have a mullet now, I'm just like, this dude's up to no good. You automatically think he's about to do something like, I'm going to jump off the Circle K. I'm like, uh-oh, mullet's busy. The mullet's doing the thinking. Don't think with your mullet should be a t-shirt.
3: I know we've seen it before, but...
1: Yeah, there it is. That's not when it was a strong mullet. There's my high school.
3: This is pre-Freddy mullet.
2: Yeah.
1: This is good mullet. Unsure, unconfident. Like, there's not a lot of confidence in that picture. The kid's smiling. There's, but again, my senior pictures, because this is my senior photo in high school. I need a do-over on that one. Because the dude that was taking my picture.
3: Nice sweater, too.
1: Well, it was a beautiful from Spiegel. It was an awesome sweater. I had 3 or 4 of those different sweaters on it. Even Tanya Holt, who's next to me alphabetically, doesn't want anything to do with me. She's looking away from my picture. Look at that. The girl next to me is like, I'm not going to look to my right.
3: You know, I never did the mullet thing. First of all, my mother was a hairdresser, and she wasn't going to let me get a mullet. I mean, that just wasn't happening. I mean, I did the rat tail, which is pretty hideous itself, but the mullet, never did it. But it amazes me how fast you guys can find photos from John's senior yearbook sporting that wonderful mullet of his.

0: Well, Tuesday morning, we came across a story about two Arby's workers who gave each other herpes somehow.
1: Well, let's kind of just jump into this segment.
2: All that crap. Here's another thing I'm going to scare you all.

0: and climb into that big Montana. I'll spit in it. Well, the manager accused of spitting in the food has now been accused also of passing herpes along to the customer.
1: And it was girl on girl.
0: Yeah, it was chick on chick. So one said something to the other.
2: Here, yeah, she's got it.
0: Yeah, here's what... Look at her. Eh, nobody's going to kiss her anyway.
1: No.
0: Here's the thing. I'm going to take the side of the Arby's here. I don't think spitting in people's food is ever right. However, recognize those are Arby's employees back there. 90% of the Arby employee is not dealing with a life that's worked out the way they thought it was going to. Nobody's hit their goal at Arby's cook. They're not happy to serve you. They're not happy to be there. They're making ends meet because they have the meats. Thank you. The last thing you want to do ever is have attitude with an Arby's employee ever. A fast food employee in general has your balls in their hands. They're the most powerful person you know. And you may look down on them, but the second you start swinging your dick, their life starts becoming bigger in their heads. You tell an Arby's employee real quick, yeah. Keep in mind, the Arby's employee that got pissed off at the lady yelling at him at the Arby's that spit in her food in the first place, not only was dealing with a job she doesn't want, she's got herpes. She knows it.
2: You know, let's go back to it. In 1995, you never got herpes at Arby's either. You thought you got it from some broad you met out in the street somewhere. Well, you didn't know. No cameras, none of that stuff.
0: You just assumed it was that waitress.
2: Yeah.
0: Turns out.
2: Right.
0: Somebody hawking you at the Arby's. Now, that's not true because there was a Jack in Box in town here in the 90s where the cop actually bit into one of the Jack in the Box
2: burgers.
0: Well,
2: yeah, because he spit a hawker.
0: And then he opened it, and it was boogers and loogies, and like he was doing farmer's blows. And the police were told not to eat at fast food places. I will never, ever, ever blame the person at the Arby's for what they do. They will be fired for that. But people that go into fast food places and tell others who control their food how things are going to go that day run the risk of getting herpes from a big Montana. Those are,
1: it sounds like she really didn't do anything.
0: She did, Brady. She did. She's
1: the girl just didn't like her.
0: That's right. She did something wrong. If you have resting bitch face, don't order food at a fast food. Just know you don't know their day. And I'm telling you, 9 out of 10 times, an Arby's employee isn't happy. Not because of Arby's, because of their life choices that led them to be a line cook at Arby's. They're not happy. They're not people going, this is exactly what me and my guidance counselor talked about. Not one of them. They've never once said, remember when I was a kid and all the other kids wanted to be firefighters and baseball players? I wanted to do the curly fries. That was the end.
2: I wanted a Jamoke shake maker.
0: What's that?
2: Those shakes.
1: Jamoke shakes.
2: Oh, yeah, see?
1: Yeah. It ain't Jamoke. Yeah.
0: It's not Jamoke.
1: You
0: said it right. I'm going to go ahead and say something I've never said. Brady said it right.
2: It's close enough. They know what you're talking about when you go in there.
0: Why don't you give me one of them Jamokes? Yeah. Isn't that a slur?
2: I don't know.
0: You know.
2: No, I don't
0: What's
2: know.
0: What's a Jamoke?
2: I don't know.
0: You people it's say it all shake. The time.
2: No, it's that's Jamoka.
0: That's what I said.
2: I'm done with you.
0: Hey, Jamoke. I hear the Sopranos, they say it all the time. What's Jamoke mean?
2: We're going to Arby's.
1: We got two Jamokes and
2: Big Montana.
0: Hey, get a Jamoke shake and one of them herpes-free sandwiches. Do not. I stand with the employee. She's fired. Her life is going a different direction. But the herpes are your fault. You pissed off an Arby's employee with whatever it is you did. You go into that place like you owe them money. Especially if you're walking in. You bark any orders at an Arby's employee. You don't know what their day was like. You don't know their baby daddy drama. And they've got it. You don't know what's happening in their lives. You have no... Brady ate... you should be all over this with me. You should be... Brady's the poster child of what not to do in a fast food place. Brady ate so much male in his life, wandering into McDonald's as a kid, wearing culottes and a hat with a propeller on it, making the McDonald's employees go off menu for just the boy. You ate... Dudes would... I guarantee if that little kid comes in again, swear to God, I don't. They were collecting their semen at home in cups.

0: for you. There was nobody happy to serve that little angel that came in and thought.
1: They were loving it.
0: No, they weren't. You ate so you ate. Michael and Troy haven't eaten as much as you have.
2: Oh.
1: Why don't you give me a couple grilled cheese? I mean, excuse me, McGrilled cheese sandwiches. Yeah, I'm off menu.
0: And you notice, Brady, at first, I bet you they told your mom and you, oh, we don't have grilled cheese.
1: You got the toast, you got the butter, you got the cheese, you got grilled cheese. Get back there and get to it, Chief.
0: And they did. And I guarantee you, a few weeks went by of you rolling in there thinking you owned the place with grilled cheese. At about week three, they were happy to see you. Was that kid, get the cups.
1: Cheese is extra creamy today, boys. Great job!
2: That's back in the day when they had the griddle.
0: Whatever they had. Yeah, you got too excited about that. You know what they also had at McDonald's? A fully functioning menu of things they would make for you.
1: You know what I'm into today? I want some crab legs.
2: Yes, sir. Yeah.
0: No, that is not how that was handled. After a while, it's like, oh, look at this little angel here. Come on in, young man. You want your grilled cheese?
1: You know what I do, Leron.
3: All right, I'll be right back with your grilled cheese. Little motherfucker gonna eat half my children. All right.
0: And then you just chowed down.
1: Yeah.
0: Yeah. Kardashians haven't had as much black in their mouths as you. You ate so much. Those dudes, and you thought they were friendly with you, and they hated.
2: They had pride in Columbus.
0: Oh, yeah. Oh, and you ate a lot of it. You've been, yeah. Pride parades have had less in their mouths than you. Let Brady be the example. You jamokes. This is how things are going to go. Do not. I don't blame the Arby's manager. Arby's, I'm going to have to ask you to fire her and move her onto it. You know what? She's just going to go get a job at another fast food place with another ding in her car. And on her life car has now got another dent because she gave herpes to somebody at Arby's. She's in trouble. She's going to get yelled at for that. Now she's going to go work at another fast food place. Even angrier than she was before because now she can't be manager anymore. Now she's just one of them. Do not special order at a fast food place anything ever.
1: I don't like the way you guys make that.
0: Then you shouldn't have come here because that's how we make it.
2: Burger King, you can have it your way.
1: Whole campaign
0: Burger King.
1: That.
0: Burger King did a whole campaign of how they wanted so badly special to in your food. They told you in the commercials. Yeah, order whatever you want. We're happy to make it. They had vats of in the back. Burger King came up with the plan going, you know what? I'm tired of quietly hating them. If we could have some King juice in the walk-in.
1: I don't like the way you guys make that whopper. I want a triple whopper. I want double cheese.
0: Look, you got it. Have it your way. Have it your way.
1: They're really
2: a large jamoke.
0: Yeah.
1: Get one of jamoke shakes.
0: The jamoke shake machine's broken.
1: Of course it's broken, but you know what? Jiggle the handle and give her a run.
0: Okay. Have it your way.
2: Can you ham blend it?
0: There was a reason why when they used to do it on microphones, you'd always hear the...
4: Number three, Santa's Clowns, don't come on it.
0: Was that last part you said? Nothing. I said, come on with it. Oh. All right. I think I heard something.
2: Say with it,
4: Santa's Clowns going over time, so don't come all over that.
0: Did you just say all over that at the end? No, sir. I said, come on with that. All right. And if you get herpes and you blame Arby's, your boyfriend is in the car going, whew, bitch is dumb.
5: I got herpes.
0: Wasn't me.
5: I got it at you kissing me.
0: No, it wasn't me.
5: No, it's from you.
0: What, you been to like a food place, you know?
5: I have.
0: I bet you they spit in your food and gave you the herpes because it wasn't me.
6: Must be that big Montana.
0: I bet you that big Montana. Yeah, I told you not to go to Arby's. God damn it.
2: I got a job.
0: If you was cooking at home, this wouldn't happen.
6: Well, there's that.
0: There's that. I ain't wrong about that. Now, girl, I'll tell you what.
5: I got herpes. I don't know how.
0: Wouldn't me?
7: Getting into a fight at Arby's, would you mad you didn't get enough horsey sauce or someone stole your big Montana? But, man, going to fast food nowadays is pretty dangerous if you get herpes at Arby's. Woo.
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All right, you guys, don't forget to be tapping that app and logging those hours because you can score yourself the goods. 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We also got tickets in there to go check out U-Fest 2026 featuring Godsmack, Stone Temple Pilots, and Dorothy. 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Again, like I said earlier, you're going to be listening anyway, so just tap that app and start logging those hours. Get the details on the website, 98kupd.com. All right, coming back into the second hour of the Rewind, we got a What Would Brady Do? This guy's wife and daughter got him a Father's Day gift, but it turned out to be more for them than him. And no, it wasn't Ronnie and Kirby. All right, but we'll just get that out of the way. Plus, the madness ensued on Monday morning when the area's first Buc-ee's opened up. And it was lunacy. I can't believe some of you guys. But anyway, we'll get to all that in the second hour of HMS Rewind.

0: All right, welcome to hour number two of HMS Rewind. It's Brett Vesely in with you guys this morning. And on Monday morning, we had a What Would Brady Do? And I'm going to jump out there right now and say the wife and kid was not Ronnie and Kirby. Okay, because we all know how Kirby got taken care of on Father's Day and Brady kind of got screwed and, you know, tapped with the bill for it. But anyway, this guy hit us up asking us, you know, hey, look, Father's Day came along and it seems like, well, my wife and daughter booked this big extravagant thing for me at a resort with golf and spa time and all that. And he says, I don't like any of that. I'd rather be sitting at home chilling, watching TV or a movie or something. So the question is, what would Brady do? Even though we kind of all already know the answer to that.
1: Brady, you think you had it rough. My wife and two teenage daughters surprised me for Father's Day with a weekend at the Arizona Biltmore. I was so excited. I packed my clubs. Oh, but there was no golf. Spa treatments, a fancy dinner, poolside cabana, the whole deal. Incredibly thoughtful, except for I hate spas. I don't like massages. I don't like getting touched. Boy, that sounds like me. I don't like sitting around in robes and talking to people about cucumber water. I don't want a facial. I don't know what a body wrap is, and frankly, I'm afraid to ask. My perfect Father's Day would have been sitting in my yard drinking beer, grilling meat, and watching the ball game. Everyone is excited about this because they thought, oh, Dad's going to love it. I feel ungrateful. Should I tell them, you know, going forward, Father's Day is something I want, not what they want, or just eat it? Signed, Dean.
2: To me, it's an easy fix. You adjust that schedule. You bring your golf clubs and why they do their spa treatments.
1: But if they prepaid for everything, you know this.
2: That's all right. That's their weekend that they're planning.
1: But that's what I'm saying. And then they took you there, and you're like, oh, this will be fun. We're going to the Biltmore. And then you got to go buy a round of golf for yourself and go golf with three strangers. Because it would feel like they set you up for a fun thing.
2: That's fine. Thank you for lining this up. And I understand. But
1: what do you mean change the weekend? It was this weekend. They surprised
2: me. You can cancel the appointment.
1: How bitter and awful would you look if you canceled everything? You just found out about it. They thought they did you a nice thing. They're really doing it for themselves. And they're like, well, I'm canceling. You've ruined the weekend for everybody. Passive aggressive.
2: If they don't know him that well, then that's on the wife and daughter. If you'd think you would know that Dad hates being touched or he doesn't like this, then why would you book something like that?
1: Because it's not for Dad. So many Father's Days are not for dads.
2: All right, well, they're dumb. They're pinball wizards.
1: They are.
0: Or you just go to the Kirby School Father's Day. Yeah. You're fine.
1: Yeah. You're fine.
2: But even Kirby wouldn't book something that she knows.
1: She'd
0: have to get your credit card first.
1: To go out to that soccer game again.
2: Yeah, and that's the other thing.
1: Says, hey, Brady, my wife came home last month and announced she's quitting her job to pursue her singing career. Not recording albums or touring, karaoke. Oh, no. Last year, she entered some karaoke competitions around town, and she was winning them. She pulled in about $6,000. She's now convinced she's on the verge of making this a career. She currently makes $72,000 a year at her real job. Her business plan consists of mostly saying things like, people love me when I do Pat Benatar. I'm trying to be supportive, but I also like things like electricity and paying the bills. When I suggested maybe she keeps her job and build her karaoke empire on the side, she accused me of not supporting her dream. Am I the bad guy, or is it reasonable for me to ask for a business model that's slightly more sophisticated than hit me with your best shot? Well written. Jeffrey.
2: Continue to be the bad guy. Yeah.
1: Well, maybe she thinks Billie Eilish is bad guy.
2: If you let her know that that $72,000 does really impede on the paying the bills and electricity and
1: this is easy stuff. Don't quit a job until you've replaced it.
2: Yeah.
3: Oh yeah.
1: If you made $6,000 doing this last year and you made $72,000 doing the other thing, keep going at night
3: and make
1: $72,000 at night and you'll make $140,000 and then quit your job.
2: She just wants to bail.
1: She doesn't want to work. She wants to play. Yep. She wants to have fun with her.
3: Which is going to be a drag at some point. She's not going to feel like going out.
1: Even if it isn't.
2: Because, let's face it, sometimes those karaoke nights are during the week.
1: Oh, yeah. Well, that's a good sign. You'll get some free time.
2: 20 people she's battling, whatever.
1: I don't know where it is. I don't know what Ernie's is pulling $6,000 prizes. She's going to do some traveling. Because if she wants to make it full time, she can't do this week to week here in town.
2: I'm curious now. Kind of like I want to know, like a karaoke circuit, like where?
1: Oh, there is.
3: Well, yeah, there is. There definitely is. It's kind of like us having Cheryl on the squares every week. After a while, it gets to be a little bit.
1: Right, you can't have true, yeah. Cheryl. This week, you can't enter.
2: Right. Come on, like my livelihood.
1: That's your error in life. She's just becoming a resource sucker at this point. If she's going to quit a job.
2: And you think about that $6,000 at first. You're like, oh, that's pretty good. $6,000. The amount of money that took her to get that $6,000,
1: yeah,
2: to begin with.
4: Driving all over town. All the drinks at the bar.
2: Exactly.
1: I got a great idea. And I'd be your Huckleberry on this if you're interested coming down here and doing this. I'll get you like, I'll let you borrow a watch. Like we'll let Trip give you one of his Rolexes real quick. We're just on a borrow plan. And we'll put it in a little box, put a bow around it, and give it to you. And you can go home and go, I've been inspired.
2: From what?
1: I quit my job today, and they gave me this Rolex. I want to be a putt-putt golf pro. And watch her just go, what are you doing? What do you mean? I thought we were chasing our dreams.
2: Somebody's got to make money.
1: Exactly, you dumb Get back to work.
3: I just got the weekend championship.
1: Bring Tripp's watch back, goddammit.
2: Yeah. You can't putt-putt.
1: You can't sing.
3: You're right. I don't know if they pay you money for the competitions at Pop Stroke, but what if you killed it over a weekend?
1: Or just play some cornhole in the backyard.
2: If you get on the PPA, you can make some money.
1: Yeah, you can make a couple bucks. But get cornhole in the backyard, and after you hit a couple shots, going, I'm going to quit my job and do it. Have your boss in on it to call up and say, we're really going to miss you, buddy, but you know what? Stroke away.
4: Follow your dream.
1: Yeah, go get it. I wish I had the courage to follow my dream. But no, I'm stuck at the Catalina wine mixer. Your wife's an idiot, sir. Maybe she's great at karaoke.
2: And then you know what it is? Here comes the chick with Pat Benatar again.
1: Oh, God.
2: We have a real tough cookie with a long...
1: If I hear that one more goddamn time...
2: We're going to have to cut back a little while I follow my dream of singing other people's songs in dive bars.
1: And the worst part is he's going to have to cut her a check if he decides to say, that's enough, you're nuts. And then you're going to fund her dream. Nightmare.
4: Good luck with Pat.
1: Good luck with Timu Pat Benatar. What else does she sing? Let me guess. Alana Miles.
2: Black Velvet and that little boy.
1: Maybe a little Alanis Morissette when she's feeling funky.
3: Absolutely.
4: Shania Twain.
1: Shania's
4: Man,
1: on the
4: I
1: list.
4: Feel like a woman.
1: She feels the room out. Yeah. It's a country crowd. They're, and the winner gets it by applause.
2: Mm-hmm. I feel like a woman.
3: She's that overly demonstrative karaoke performer.
2: You think she tries to jump into some Shaka Khan?
1: Shaka Khan's a tough one for a white woman that's leaning into pop.
3: She's doing Shaka or Whitney. She's not doing those.
1: She tries Whitney. If she wants to be a professional, Whitney's on the list.
3: What? How will Shaka I know? That's the only one she could do.
1: Let me reckon. That's all I'm going to do, Shaka Khan. And she's going to sleep with that guy. She's going to bring her Shaka rapper.
2: I feel for you.
1: Tell me where she's going.
2: What was that MC's name? The guy that was...
1: Scat Cat?
2: No, guy at the karaoke bar that... He was just the general over there at the place in Scottsdale.
1: At the Grapevine?
2: Yeah.
1: Oh, I don't remember his name. Cook and something.
2: He was like Captain Jack or something like that.
1: He was good.
2: It was all business.
1: It's fun. Do a little karaoke, but it's supposed to be a treat on a weekend. After you drink a little bit, maybe do a line of Coke. I think those are the only people that really enjoy it regularly. Sometimes you'll go, hey, they got karaoke. Yeah, I'll screw around and do that. But if you go the next week because you're like, I had so much fun last week, I got to do that again.
3: Little bump, little toot.
1: Yeah, you got to, you're on Coke. Anyway, you're going to get divorced, probably, because she's nuts. Or you pull our move and do the putt-putt.
4: This guy's wife wants to quit her job so she can turn pro at karaoke. Are you kidding me? Dude, nut up and tell her how it is. Don't let her get away with this one. Plus, think of all the money she's going to be spending at the bars and everything else just to get qualified to go to the finals. And then you got travel stuff to pay for and everything else. And what's she going to walk away with? $5,000 maybe? 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

0: Well, Monday morning, the whole valley was going crazy about the new Buc-ee's opened up in Goodyear or Avondale or whatever it is out there. It doesn't matter. It's all the same when you get out there. But we just couldn't get over the fact that people were already lined up at midnight and started screwing up traffic just for the opening of a gas station slash convenience store.
1: It is a day I feel sorry for so many people and realize that I'm better than tons and tons of people willing to go on television and show their new, I'm not kidding, Buc-ee's tattoos.
2: Come on!
1: Yep, there was a dude, Ian Schwartz, interviewed this morning. Oh, you're off? What happened there?
3: There we go.
1: He interviewed this morning where he had a brand new Buc-ee's tattoo on his forearm and challenged all of their, quote, Buc-ee's fans, the gas station, to do the same.
0: So wait a minute, this wasn't a stick-on Cracker Jack tattoo?
1: It was fresh from yesterday. It looked swollen, a little bloody still.
2: Still had the ointment on there?
1: Ian Schwartz is still out there. Boo-boo. It was a little lubricated.
2: Shiny.
1: And again, I remind you, it's a gas station. It's not leaving either. That's what I'm not understanding about Buc-ee's. It's not like, oh, wow, it's here for a day. People have been lining up since yesterday at about 9.
2: You don't want to be the first one in there for a bag of nugs?
1: I don't ever want to go, to be honest with you. I don't really give a shit about gas stations and the food inside of them. It doesn't add up. The dude was like nostalgic. He's like, he's from San Antonio. He's like, I've been to many Buc-ee's. I knew when they were coming to town and I had to support. Like, they're fine without you. What are you talking about? I don't get it. It's like if, you know, if Sidney Sweeney came by and said, one day only, I'm going to let everybody touch my out on Bullard and the 10. I'd understand the line. I'd get it. It's like it's leaving tomorrow. I'm trying to get a shot here. Yeah. It's staying. It's going to be there for ages. This blows my mind. And Phoenix, that sometimes I feel like, you know what? I've been here for a long time. We've grown into a city that kind of has some metropolitan vibe to it. It's got a little art culture. It's got a little food thing. And then Buc-ee's comes to town and we turn right back into the white trash rubes we've always been. It's brutal. It's a cow town and it announces that every once in a while, we're nothing more than Gila Bend with a lot of folks in it. Yep, Phoenix is Gila Bend with a better kind of like center. All that kind of the core comes back and haunts you. Your inner hillbilly shows.
2: Last splash was when that White Castle opened there.
1: Well, that's, you know, that one didn't make any sense either at all, that people camped for. This Buc-ee's thing has it beat by a trillion, though.
2: Oh, yeah.
1: I don't understand a gas station yet this kind of attention. And if anybody comes out and goes, hey, man, you don't know, it's pretty awesome. I'm like, yeah, it's still just a gas station, and it's still just going to be there for as long as Buc-ee's is in business. And then they'll open another one. Will it happen to the second one? I don't know. But here's the thing that I don't get. It's opening in 12 minutes. It's up traffic for people to go to work. Like they have to.
2: They've already planned
0: your excuse.
1: Yeah, that's it. There you go. Yeah,
0: work on the west side.
1: Yeah, if you're out there in that area, just call your boss and go, I don't know what's going on. I'm trapped on the 10. There's something happening. It's like, oh, the Buc-ee's. I'm like, oh, all right. Well, I'm going to be here for a minute. The Buc-ee's. What happened to us? What happened to us as a society? What happened to us? We sit and complain about gas prices the whole time. Gas is the enemy. It's the disaster of the economy. A gas station opens up. You camp outside for a day and a half and make everybody realize we're excited about new gas stations. There's nothing about this that anybody's going to look at and go, the rubes will show up. Don't worry about it. It's crazy. I did like that somebody said, man, Ian Schwartz has never had this much beaver in his life. He's been standing up. That's true. He's been dodging beaver for a long time out there. I look upon it with great shame, people. Great shame. Corporations are a problem. The bigger, the worse. Gas is the worst thing that ever happened to the economy. We're mad at everything. Gas and corporate. Buc-ee's is in town. I'll sleep outside.
2: Hold.
1: It doesn't make sense. The economy, she just fine. All you're bitching and complaining, simply for social media. You're not serious about it. No, this we're fine. This place is fine. Anybody that bitches that America's in trouble, you're wrong. The excessive nature of crazy is still alive and well. And it right now is on Bullard and the I-10, and you're all acting like idiots.
2: We can scrape $10 together for a bag of beaver nugs.
1: Yeah, look. If you can, if you're eating beaver nugs you bought, the price is inconsequential.
2: Doesn't matter.
1: It's because you have access to everything you've ever wanted. This place is amazing. Stop complaining about it. Do not camp outside Buc-ee's and then later in the day go, you know, Trump did this or the Democrats are... No, you don't have a right. You ate beaver nuggets, you dumb f***. The world is your oyster and you're swimming in a pool of excessive awesomeness. And no more bitching at all. Tattoo of Buc-ee's on his arm. What? This is Idiocracy. They had all their clothes were sponsored. There's a new Safeway opening by my house, and I think to commemorate that, I'm going to get a big ass tattooed to my shoulder. I love Safeway so much. Ralph's is the same place, but they don't have them locally, so I won't get a Ralph's tattoo. You're all insane. You're all insane.
2: I hope Arizona does another license plate that just says Arizona. Yes, we have Buc-ee's.
1: This one says, my daughter's at the Buc-ee's. She camped out all night with her friends, and when I found out, I called her an R-word to her face and wanted to sleep at a gas station like a homeless person. By the way, Justin is still gay. It's true that Justin will always remain gay. It's like visiting Justin. Visiting Justin to see how gay looks. He'll be here tomorrow. You don't have to sleep outside Justin's house. Crazy. So enjoy yourselves out there. You've got 9 more minutes until the first shooting at Buc-ee's. That's my guess because it's still the west side.
0: Yeah.
1: We're still out on Bullard and the I-10. Guaranteed some element of trouble is going to be through there. And there's going to be a problem at the jerky wall. Did you hear me? The jerky wall where we bitch and complain.
0: Brady hears you.
1: Yeah, Brady hears me. He's like, bitch and complain about politics and where your taxes go while you stand in line at the jerky wall. No other country's got. Think Africa's got a jerky wall? I get it if it was Africa. We're opening up Buc-ee's in Zaire.
2: I want to be first in to use the shower.
1: Yeah, exactly. You know how many truckers are going to use this? Awesome. I was first. I'm going to show my friends. It's weird. It's so weird. But yeah, there's going to be a fist fight at the jerky wall today. There's it's inevitable. You have this many people, they're sleep deprived.
2: Especially when they sell out.
1: They're all excited and amped up like puppies. And then you take something away from them, and they're going to be like, hey, wait a minute, that was my chicken teriyaki jerky, jerk. What you doing? I missed out on the beaver nuggets because I stood in line at the jerky wall, and this guy got the lat beat too. And then fights. Then there's going to be a gunshot. Next thing you know, 10 dead at the Buc-ee's. I don't get it. I don't get it.
2: I feel for Buc-ee's. Opening up in 12 minutes, and then it's 24-7.
1: Rubes?
2: Yeah, oh, they don't close.
1: All gas stations are like that. That's not new either.
2: Well, not, I mean...
1: Most all of them are like that. Almost all of them are 24 hours. Buc-ee's is doing nothing special. I just don't get it. They serve brisket. That sounds awful. Like, gas station food is what I've avoided my whole life. It's better than most. Like, I would hope so, because it's really easy. The taquitos sit on those rollers for, like, months. Anyway, enjoy your days out there. I don't want to hear any more. America's not cool anymore. It is. It's the coolest place in the world. You've got a beef jerky wall people slept outside for. This is the best place on the planet. It's not close.
0: It's on the front page of, like,
1: everything.
0: All the news.
1: It's taken over our brains. We're Sholo. We've turned into... Have you been to Sholo and met the people of Sholo? Payson? We're Sholo. We're Payson now. They're just excited about the Panda Express. When I lived in... I had that place in Sholo, and I couldn't figure out how come everyone was sitting in the parking lot. What's going on here? I asked the guy, I'm like, what's happening? They're turning that into Panda Express tomorrow. I'm like, oh, for just a day? No.
2: It's a pop-up.
1: Like, why are you outside? We want to get some. Are they going to run out of food and clothes forever? No.
0: My buddy Kid put it the best way. He posted on Facebook. He says, you know what? If you were waiting in line to get into Buc-ee's, we can no longer be friends. You know what? I don't think any truer words have ever been said. 6.5 mile back up on the freeway just to get to a damn convenience store? No thanks.

0: 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Tell us all about his shows over at Stand Up Live. 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

0: Well, on Friday morning, comedian Zainab Johnson swung by the studios to tell us about her shows over at the Tempe Improv this weekend.
1: Well, it's good to meet you.
2: It's so nice to meet you guys.
0: This Welcome.
2: You know, when I woke up this morning, I really didn't expect this.
0: No.
2: I did not. I'm not opposed to it, but because I'll never see stuff like that in my own life.
0: Yeah.
2: Like, you know, so thank you,
3: so
2: much.
3: You won't seek that out.
2: No, no, no.
0: You say that.
2: And no, but thank God. Thank God that you guys showed it to me, so now it won't even be on my algorithm. You know, like, thank God. Because if you would have told me to search it, then I would have had to live with that forever.
4: Yeah. Well, why don't you give me your number, and I'll send you some of these videos, and then we'll get that ball rolling. Zainab Johnson's at the Tempe Improv tonight, tomorrow, and Sunday. That is a very interesting name. I'm sure you're tired of talking about it. But Johnson, where does that come from? Where does Zainab?
2: I think Johnson might be like the most second popular last name in the United States. Yeah, yeah, yeah.
4: It's
2: and
4: be like
2: then Zainab.
4: Thompson or Johnson
2: have to be
4: one.
2: And then, I like it juxtaposed.
4: It
2: right?
4: is. Like, you're throwing me off. If I had to guess, I would not know.
2: Yeah, you know, sometimes Zainab trips people up so bad that they don't say the Johnson right.
4: they
2: look at Zainab, they skip it and say, I can get Johnson.
4: Yeah.
2: And then they're like, Jinston. And I'm like, dang, I'm sorry.
4: Is Zainab a family name? Or so? I've never heard that word.
2: Zainab is such a... Never heard that adjective.
4: I think you made that, up. This is just letters that came up, alphabet soup.
2: No, Zainab is such a common name. Zainab, the root of it is it's an Arabic name.
4: Okay. Uh-huh.
2: It means a father's precious gift.
4: Oh.
2: My dad named me. And it's if you go to like African countries, South Asian countries, Arab countries, Zainab is so popular.
4: Okay.
2: I mean, every three girls is a Zainab.
4: Really?
2: Yes. It's like Sally or Jane or something. It's
4: really?
2: So popular outside of the West. Yeah.
4: And I've never heard it.
2: Yeah, but now you'll never forget.
4: Now I'll never forget you. Zainab and Rosebud. I'll never not tie
2: Synonymous.
4: Those things together.
3: Remember when ZJ that? Came in?
4: Yeah, that's great. I'm always fascinated by unique names because John, like, I don't know what my name means. Like, meaningful names... People say stuff like it's a precious gift of for the father. I think mine's like guy who fishes.
3: Earlier this week about how a name is kind of aged out. They won't Todd.
4: Oh, yeah.
2: Yeah.
4: Yeah, Todd.
2: Oh,
4: there's
2: Todd
4: no more Todd.
2: Yeah. You know what name is coming back that I really like? Maud.
4: Maud.
2: Maud, yeah, M-A-U. I like an A-U. Yeah. I like when you put those vowels together for no reason. You know, I like a name like that. Then you add the E at the end and nobody hears. No. I love that.
4: Maud Johnson sounds like she was born in her 70s.
2: It does, yeah.
4: Maud Johnson comes out with a cigarette
2: and
4: lays my ass
2: dry. It also sounds like she's like the first woman to have her own television show. Right? It sounds like she does something impactful.
4: Because of Maud.
2: Because of
4: show.
2: Maud, yeah.
4: You're thinking of B. Arthur, and I don't want my kid to look like that.
2: Aw, Dorothy.
4: I couldn't. Dorothy was great on that, but still, I don't want my child to... I don't want people to go, your daughter looks just like B. Arthur. That would be a failure as a father.
2: Really?
4: Yeah.
2: You think so?
4: Yeah. Your dad's lucky you came up pretty. I didn't have kids because of my face. And if I had to put this on a girl, that poor girl...
2: You know what?
4: I would have to find her hanging every other weekend.
2: I do see people, and I'm like, she looks like her dad.
4: That's so sad.
2: You know?
4: Imagine.
2: But sometimes, no, because I feel like people say I look like my mom all the time, but I think I look like my father.
4: Yeah.
2: But I also, so there's a lot of us. I have 12 siblings. So I look like all my brothers. Like, I look like twins of my, I look like the twin girl of all my brothers. But my sisters don't look like me. They all look like how they look. But very beautiful.
4: 12 kids.
2: Yeah,
3: who's the youngest?
2: 13 kids.
4: 13.
2: My youngest brother, he's like 25.
4: Oh, my God. Mm-hmm. How old's the oldest?
2: My oldest sister, I think she just turned 46 or 47.
4: She's like one after another.
2: Yeah.
4: Wow. Man, oh, man. How's your mom? She wheel around pretty good?
2: You know Rosebud.
4: Old Rosebud Johnson. We love her. She's a legend. We love her. She's amazing. 13 kids?
2: Yeah.
4: Man, oh, man.
2: Yeah.
4: What did your dad do? For a living. I know what he did for his spare time, but what did he do for money?
3: Yeah, he
4: laid under a table with his dick through a hole.
2: Please don't put those images of my dad in my mind.
4: I've already got him. I'm sorry.
2: My dad worked for the MTA, which is the transit system in New York.
4: Yeah, New York City.
2: Okay. Yeah.
4: All right. Yeah, man, oh, man. Yeah. And after like 9, was he like, got to do something about this? And every time he talked to your mother, she said, I'm pregnant.
2: No, my mom, my youngest brother, my mom had him when she was 46. And my father was still trying to. I remember my parents having an argument.
4: Yeah.
2: And I was like, "What's up? What's up?" And my mom's like, "He wants more kids." And
4: Your dad did?
2: Yeah.
4: Loved
2: my mom originally. Man. My mom originally wanted 20.
3: But children?
2: 20. But then when she made it to 13, I think she was like, okay, like I overshot that. You know, like I can stop here, right?
1: I can stop
2: here. Like I can stop here, right? Jeez. But my dad was like, nope.
1: Man.
2: You made a promise, you know?
4: Yeah. If I was your dad, I'd have been one of those trains I was running right out of Dodge.
3: 13 stop at a baker's dozen.
4: Man, 9 is plenty.
2: Yeah, yeah.
4: He wanted more.
2: Yeah. Mm-hmm.
4: Jeez, that's some super sperm.
2: Yeah, yeah, yeah.
4: I'm proud of your dad. That's what I'm saying. Good for him. Yeah. Are you the most successful one in the family?
2: No, we're all. I'm pretty successful.
4: Yeah, you're doing all right.
2: Yeah, I'm doing all right. But we have a lot of success. Like my brother's an engineer.
4: Oh, nice.
2: We have some good amount of success.
4: Any other comedians or
2: no?
4: No,
2: you're the only my one. Youngest brother. He wants to do it. He says he wants to, but I think it's because I make it look easy.
4: Oh, nice.
2: Yeah, he came with me. I did like a European tour, and I didn't have an opener in Amsterdam, and I was like, just go out there and do 5. And he's like, yeah, you know these young kids, they mumble. Yeah, you know, I'm just. And I'm like, it's just 5 minutes. I'm going to introduce you as my brother, so you're already going to win. He's tall. He's beautiful. He's so attractive, right? I'm like, they're going to love you.
4: Yeah.
2: And then right before the show starts, he's like, Zaynab, okay, I'm not going to do it.
4: I'm not going to do it. He just didn't go on stage.
2: Like, no, bro, I can't do it. I can't do it. And I'm like, oh, okay. So
4: who opened?
2: Like an
4: just some guy.
2: Some person.
4: Some idiot.
2: Yeah, they spoke mostly in like Dutch or something. Like they spoke.
4: You had a Dutch opener?
2: Yeah, and it was good for them.
4: In Amsterdam.
2: Oh,
4: I was thinking like a city in New York or something I didn't know about. Like you're in a club in Amsterdam. Like,
2: this was
4: real
2: in New
4: Amsterdam.
2: York in 1642.
4: And in New Amsterdam. Like, she's going old school with New York City. I knew the Amsterdam was a connection, but maybe it was like a suburb I've forgotten about.
2: That's so
4: it was an actually a Dutch guy.
2: Yeah, well, I was in the Netherlands, John.
4: I don't know where that is.
3: I was in the red light improv.
4: Like, I'm busy keeping track of my anus and keeping it in. I don't need to travel that far. So you traveled all over the world doing comedy.
2: Yeah, yeah. It's been really wonderful, actually. I've seen a lot of places by way of comedy.
4: Where's your favorite place you did not expect to be your favorite place?
2: Just outside of the United States?
4: Sure. We're in it.
2: Because
4: where's something you're like, wow, I love it here, and I did not expect it. It can be in the U.S.
3: Because yesterday, same guy, the guy Jasper, who I was at, he said when they did Amsterdam, he loved Rotterdam.
2: An hour
3: outside of that.
2: Oh, okay, okay. I enjoyed Paris in a way that I didn't think that I would enjoy Paris as a comedian because, one, you know, they really like you to speak French. They're kind of snobby.
4: Yeah.
2: They're like snobby if you don't speak French, but then if you don't speak the French right, they're even more snobby.
4: It's kind of like what we do.
2: You know? And I remember going there just as a tourist and, you know, I would be like, I remember asking for a salad and I was like, what type of lettuce? You know, here in the States, we got all different. We have arugula, mixed greens, kale, spinach. And I thought I would have that same variety. And I was like, what's the green? And he was like, eh, lettuce. You know, like, eh,
4: lettuce.
2: I was like,
4: no,
2: I know, but is it? He's like, eh, lettuce. And I'm like, okay, just bring me the Fritz. So I thought it was not going to be like a good reaction. I thought they were going to be like snobby in my own. And I had sold out in like a matter of hours, like two big shows. They were very surprised because they say comics don't sell in Paris.
4: No kidding.
2: Right? And then I was like, I started my show with, does anybody not speak English? And nobody said that they didn't. They lied. A lot of people.
4: Well, they didn't understand you.
2: You know. But,
4: how do they answer the question? If you don't speak English, you can't answer that question. You should have thought of that.
2: You know what?
4: It just dawned on me.
2: Now I see.
4: Well, I was like, I don't know what the hell she's talking about. Well, good. Then you all speak English.
2: But I loved it. I had like an amazing time.
5: 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All right. Coming up into the third hour of the Rewind, we dig into the HMS archives and go back to 2010 when actor Robert Duvall called in. Oh, man. Can't wait for this one. Plus, it was, it was all the talk on Thursday morning about why I suddenly had to leave the show on Wednesday to deal with a family emergency. And these guys blew it way out of proportion. And that's what I'm sticking with. All that and much, much more in the third hour of HMS Rewind.
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Hello, it's Brandon Love. I'm going to take you guys all the way up till 2 o'clock. Listen, we're going to hit this thing running right now. Stop what you're doing. Head over to the Chandler Fashion Center. That's right. 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All right, we're going to start this thing off here. We'll taking it back a little bit. AWOL Nation, the name of the tune is Sail. 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
2: 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Kirby's still listening. 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
5: 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We are Chandler Fashion Center until 12 noon. We'll see you soon.
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0: And you can just meet him out there and drop it off. 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Or just give us money, which is pretty cool. Booty's Wings and Local Legends have already really big time kicked in. So we're just waiting for you guys. And you never fail. So we love you. And I mean with every word of that, I love you. Lerner and Rowe, A1 Garage and Amco are also helping out. So big props to that. It is Holmberg's 22nd annual Operation Hydration. Got some Default, AC/DC, and then U-Fest headliner Godsmack. 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
1: 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And even some people came up and said, hey, you know what? I'm not going to be able to come back, but I really want to donate. How can I donate other ways? Well, if you come on out here, we have a QR code that you can go ahead and scan, and you can make a cash donation as well. So it definitely does help out. You're helping out a great foundation. And just a little quick tip, if you donate this weekend, you will get some gift cards to some of the shops here at Chandler Fashion Center. So we make it worth your while. Of course, sign up for tickets to go to some shows. We got Five Finger Death Punch coming through town September 24th. And then, of course, 12 days prior, we've got U-Fest with Godsmack in town. So we would love to see you on out here. And, of course, making a difference with those children who are getting ready to go back to school. They need those school supplies. And, of course, we're looking for that 300 backpack goal. We're trying to get to our goal of 300 backpacks. So can you help out? Again, Chandler Fashion Center until 12 noon. Come on out and say hi.
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Still time to head out to the Chandler Fashion Center and help us, along with Fulton Homes, get school supplies to the people who need it. We're going to stack this bus, head out to the food court. 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Either way, it's a win. Make sure you go check that out. It's Motley Crue. 98.

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0: 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It is 98 KUPD with some Incubus and Green Day back there as well. All right. I am Brendan Love, and if you are anything like me, for some reason, this time of year, when your credit card starts looking like your phone number, $3,000 seems like a pretty good thing. So the Big Red Radio and the Value Toyota dealers want to give you guys $3,000 with Larry's Excellent Adventure. That's the good news. The bad news is this is the last weekend to do it. 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

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It's going to be a great show. Can't wait for that one. I Hate Everything About You. 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

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Concert Psych and Rock now from Pretty Reckless, August 2nd over at the Van Buren. This is the latest. The name of the tune is When I Wake Up. 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

0: 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U-Fest is one of my favorite days of the year. I love hanging out with you guys. Love the shows. All of it. It's going to be great. Again, U-Fest 2026, Godsmack, Stone Temple Pilots, and Dorothy. I'm sure we're going to be throwing tickets out the window like crazy once we get closer to that show. So be listening, have your app ready, and everything else that you need to win free tickets. Nirvana and Concert Psych and Rock from Evanescence on the way.
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They're playing September 24th over the Talking Stick Resort Amphitheater. The name of the tune is Eye of the Storm. 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

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It is 98KUPD. Some Green Day and Ozzy back there as well. All right. I am Brendan Love, and listen, Holmberg's Morning Sickness, it's freaking hysterical. If you have not tuned in, then you're a loser, and I really don't want to talk to you. So now's your chance. I'll be back. None of that's true. I'll be honest. I love you either way. They're going to have

0: 10-ish. That's usually how it happens. All right, I got Lenny Kravitz and brand new 7 Dust before I sign off. See ya.
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All right, brand new rock here from Seven Dust. Going to be in town September 16th over the Marquee Theater. It's going to be a great show. The name of this tune is Unbreakable. All right, guys, I'm Brandon Love, and I'm out of here. Chris Kelly is up next. Have yourselves a great week. I'll be back with you guys next Saturday where we celebrate 250 years of America. How awesome is that? Concert Psychic Rock from Seven Dust. It's 98 KUPD. See ya.

Thanks, AC/DC. 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Chris Kelly, good afternoon. 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

0: There you go. It's Korn, Got the Life. It's the Big Red Radio, 98 KUPD. Larry's Excellent Adventure. 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

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It's the Big Red Radio, 98KUPD. This band right here, 3 Days Grace. 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

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It's the Big Red Radio, 98KUPD. This weekend, free stuff for you guys. Lots of it. Concert tickets. I'm talking 4-pack of tickets to an upcoming KUPD show. I think you get to pick which one you want to go to. But also a staycation over the Tapatio Cliffs. And the big hot girl prize of the weekend is Larry's Excellent Adventure. Your last weekend to qualify for $3,000. How you win it? Glad you asked. All you need to do what you're doing right now. 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Rack up those hours, and you'll be entered to win something.

0: First off, go America. They play Wednesday against some weird country I've never heard of, so go them. But one thing I've noticed, maybe just because the World Cup's here in America, there are so many soccer experts now. Like, even like dudes that I know well who I like watch football with are all of a sudden experts. Like I said during the USA game, I'm like, yo, their uniforms are kind of dope. He's like, no, they're called kits. I'm like, oh, excuse me. And also, God forbid, you make fun of them for flopping. The number one defense that soccer fans have against the flopping is, these are some of the best athletes in the world. It's like, cool, man. I wasn't judging their athletic ability because LeBron James, he flops a lot too. And he's a pretty good athlete. But anyway, go America. Go World Cup. Go soccer.
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That's Weezer. 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
1: 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Let's talk about the U-Fest. 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

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It's the Big Red Radio, 98 KUPD. A good concert coming to Arizona. Shinedown, Cody and Cambria from Ashes to New down in Tucson on August 4th. Tickets available right now if you want to go see them. Right now, new music from Shinedown. It's called

0: 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It's the Big Red Radio, 98KUPD. Let's talk about Holmberg's Morning Sickness. They're back at it Monday morning. Fresh live show for you. But Thursday, one of my absolute favorite comedians, Jonathan Kite, is going to be in studio. Reason why I love this dude, he does impressions very well. But like everyone does like a Donald Trump. He does like random weird ones. Like he does a Tom Hanks, which is amazing. And do yourself a favor. Google Jonathan Kite, Anthony Bourdain. You will not be disappointed. He's here on Thursday and performing in the Valley Friday, Saturday, and Sunday. Plus, prizes for you include bear tooth tickets. Holmberg's Morning Sickness. 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